0: everybody. I'm Les Butler. And if you like fiddles, mandolins, dobros, and guitars, you'll love Les Butler and Friends. And if you like the Primitive Quartet, Ricky Skaggs, the Rochesters, Doyle Lawson and Quicksilver, Paul Williams, and the Isaacs, you'll love Les Butler and Friends, Bluegrass Gospel.
1: 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This is Mitch Gallion of Journey Home. And this is Les Butler and Friends, Bluegrass Gospel.
0: That's me, all right. How about a little bluegrass gospel, since that's what this show's all about? Heaven's Mountain Band, what a song this one is. And they all just ride this ship to the shore.

Buddy, when I first heard that song, my eyeballs just started spinning in my head. I loved it. That is 2 minutes and 23 seconds of pure dynamite right there. And what a truth. I loved it so much that I took that song to my fellow old-time preacher quartet members and said, we need to record this. And we did. And, well, it was a number one song for Heaven's Mountain Band in the Singing News Bluegrass chart. And it was a top five song in the Singing News Southern Gospel chart for the old-time preacher's quartet. Roger Johnson, thank you, sir, for writing such an incredible song. Let's continue with Jeff Parker, singing about the church by the side of the road.

That's a talented man right there. You know him from his days with Daly and Vincent. Great mandolin player and even a better singer. Great lead and tenor. I'm talking about Jeff Parker, Church by the Side of the Road. How about some brand new hot off the press music from a brand new hot off the press group known as Jeff Talbert and Primitive Road? Here they are with Something to Shout About.

Brand new from Jeff Talbert, Primitive Road, Something to Shout About. Let's continue with the music of a group from North Carolina. No longer singing. Too bad. Boy, they were great. Here they are with a song called He's All I Need. I'm talking about the group Walking by Faith.

Yeah, he's all I need. Walking by faith here on Les Butler and Friends, Bluegrass Gospel. Well, when you get a minute, go to Facebook and type in Les Butler and Friends, and you'll see our Facebook page. Just leave us a note, a message. Say hey to us. That'd be great. Would love to get to know you. You got a question, thought, comment, you can put it in the Facebook post there. And, well, I'll try to respond to you and try to help you out. Coming up in a little bit, singer-songwriter Daryl Mosley. The latest from the King James Boys, classic tune from the Rochesters. Moments away here on Les Butler and Friends, Bluegrass Gospel.

You need to go see him if you can. That's Daryl Mosley. Great singer, great songwriter, fine guitar player, wonderful storyteller, and you just need to go see Daryl Mosley. Check it out. Can you handle some brand new music? Can you? Well, here, let's just do it right now. King James Boys, Everything Heaven Won't Be.

Well, I like that point of view. We always, you know, think about all the things in heaven and all the things going on, what it is. But how about everything heaven won't be? Huh? What about that? King James Boys, brand new, hot off the press here on Les Butler and Friends Bluegrass Gospel. Well, that's brand new. Let's go back, rewind about, I don't know, 30 years. It's been a while. Classic Rochesters. Love this song. Highway.

What a song. Great classic sound from the Rochesters, Highway to Heaven. I'm Les Butler. You're tuned in to Les Butler and Friends Bluegrass Gospel. Good to be with you here today. And when you get a minute, just put a .com on the end of that. 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If you're traveling, you don't have to miss any of the shows. All of our shows are listed there on the radio stations with the call letters and the dial position and the date and the time and the city and the state. I mean, literally everything you need, bang, zoom, it's right there at lesbutlerandfriends.com. Coming up in a little bit, we've got music from Darren and Brooke Aldridge, New Tradition, The Praters, and how about some bluegrass gospel from the Singing Cooks? Oh, yeah. Stay tuned.

Well, of course, we know the singing cooks in the world of Southern gospel, and really the country gospel is where they are. That's what they do. They're mountain country gospel. But, buddy, let me tell you what. All of a sudden, they started recording bluegrass records, and they were as good in the bluegrass world as they were in the mountain country world. And let's just face it, we love the singing cooks. Sinner's Prayer, the name of that tune. Well, let's go to Missouri. Call on two sisters and a brother, the Praters, to sing one for us. That home, far away.

Yeah, we will. We'll be happy in that home far away, the Praters. That home far away here on Les Butler and Friends, Bluegrass Gospel. From the great state of Missouri, they no longer travel and sing. I got to produce that album for them, and it had everything on there. Southern Gospel, Country Gospel, and then even, there we go, just straight ahead, Bluegrass Gospel. Boy, here's a group that really made some headway in bluegrass. They were hot as a pistol there for a while, no longer travel together, but individually they're with different bands, and they're all just highly successful. But back in the day, they were all together and known as New Tradition. Here they are with a song called The Key to Heaven. You're on Les Butler and Friends, Bluegrass Gospel.

That's New Tradition, The Key to Heaven. Earlier in the hour, I played a song by Daryl Mosley. Well, Daryl was one of the singers and upright player for that group right there, New Tradition. Speaking of new, how about a brand new song? Well, it's an old song and a new song. Spencer's had it as a huge hit, I don't know, 40 years ago, a long time ago. And now it's back in bluegrass. Darren and Brooke Aldridge have recorded it, and they asked their buddy Jason Crabb to do a little singing. I'm talking about the great song, It'll Be Worth It After All.

fresh coat of paint on that Spencer Family hit from decades ago. What a song. That's Darren and Brooke Aldridge, It'll Be Worth It After All, featuring their buddy Jason Crabb. Well, my name's Les Butler. You are tuned to Les Butler and Friends. And all you got to do is go to Facebook and type in Les Butler and Friends and leave a message for me. You got a thought, question, comment, favorite song, favorite artist, something new, something old, doesn't matter. Just put it in there and we'll try to help you out on an upcoming show. Speaking of upcoming, oh, we got some great music for you. Some classic tunes from Bama Blue Grace and the Gospel Plowboys, and a brand new song from Chosen Road, all of that moments away on Les Butler and Friends, Bluegrass Gospel.

That's one of my favorite hymns right there. And a great version from the Gospel Plowboys singing about that lifeboat. Well, I promised some new music, and so here it is. New from Chosen Road. A song called Kitchens and Cathedrals. Interesting title. Let's listen in here on Les Butler and Friends, Bluegrass Gospel.

brand new, hot off the press from Chosen Road, Kitchens and Cathedrals. Well, this last tune here is from a group that I produce, and I've produced a few albums on them now, and boy, I'm telling you, we just have the biggest time in the studio. We laugh more than we do anything else. It's fabulous. But boy, you're talking about talented players and singers as well. Love working with this family from the great state of Alabama. And you know how I know they're from Alabama? It says so right there in the title of who they are. Bama Blue Grace. Here they are with Who Am I?

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2: March 28th, 1936, the day our legend was born. The celebration of Bill Gaither at 90, part 2, starts now on Homecoming Radio. To a birthday celebration of William James Gaither. We couldn't fit all his friends in one room, but we have some bright lights and smiles sitting here. I'm Daniel Britton. Let me introduce them to you. They are Woody Wright.
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2: 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Kevin Williams.
8: Hey, what's happening?
2: Lauren Talley.
9: Hello.
2: Bill would say his better side. At his side, Gloria Gaither.
10: Happy.
2: And, of course, now with a brand new title behind his name. Okay. Welcome our favorite nonagenarian birthday boy.
11: Yeah.
2: Say it with me.
11: Bill Gaither!
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2: Hey, we've got a great way to start with Todd Settles of the Gaither Vocal Band.
12: Bill, I'm here at the weight room working out. Thought of you, crossed my mind. Somebody asked me about Bill Gaither. Is there anything that he's told you or taught you that you could stick to for the rest of your life? I guess they thought I was going to go into a spiritual aspect, some type of philosophy that you taught me. But I told him, I said, the best thing he ever taught me was never pass up an opportunity to use a bathroom. So I thank you for that.

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1: 1936 was a year of monumental change with the rise of fascism and cultural shifts.
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3: In 36?
1: Yeah.
4: Uh-huh. Gasoline was 19 cents per gallon. And the average price of a new car was $715.
3: Yeah, I got one.
5: The
3: good old days.
5: The first fully controllable helicopter took its first flight that summer.
1: Oh, my.
0: And the world's first daily television broadcast began from London, known as the BBC. After months of testing and lower quality programming, so we could actually say Bill brought us high definition.
3: Yeah, that was an interesting experiment.
6: Happy birthday, Bill Gaither. Oh. This is Mark Lowry wishing you another 90 years. You'll be 180.
3: Yeah.
6: Hey, I hope you have a wonderful 90th. Can't wait to be with you this year on the road a little bit here and there. And we're going to have a great year. God bless you, Bill.
1: Sounds like Mark's in his bathroom.
3: Yeah.
1: So grateful Mark could do that.

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1: Laura and I got married when Kennedy was president. I can remember I was in fifth
4: grade.
1: No, I was teaching the fifth period English class, which is right after lunch.
4: It's a tough time.
1: Shorty Birdsall, our president or our principal, came on the air and said that President Kennedy, and that was really edged into our mind and our relationship to go through that, because we had just been married about a year. Then the whole thing. Then we started writing. I was writing before I met her.
5: And so was she.
1: You had to bring that up. So
4: incredible.
1: That, and then through the 60s, we started having kids. We had Amy, and we were doing a music workshop at our national convention in Anderson. And so every day, Gloria came in, and she started showing on the second day. She could eat a hamburger, and her belly would be out, way out there. But anyway, so she was coming in every day with a pretty large package.
5: It was 2 weeks overdue.
4: That 2 weeks.
1: And so every morning we had this workshop every day. And every morning she'd come in, and those old ladies would say, "You haven't had that baby yet?" No, we haven't had. And so we went on, and the convention ended. No baby. The day after the convention, she went into labor, and Amy came out. Everything was fine. Okay, fast forward. That's like June 21st. The next year, we did the music workshop again. She was expecting Benji.
4: Oh, my goodness.
1: So we walked in on the first day, and that old lady from I don't know where, somewhere in Kansas, said, "Good Lord, lady, have you not had that baby yet?" True story.
6: So, first baby was born 2 years old.
4: Yeah.

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1: Okay, Bill, if you could take all of us to a restaurant, whether it's in business now or not, and let us all sample one of your favorite hometown foods, what would it be?
2: Hands down.
3: Here it comes.
2: The Tiger End.
1: Okay.
2: There was he had a hamburger that was, and I know the meat he had in it because he bought it from the Hoosier Market. And as a kid, I did what we called counter hopping.
3: Yeah.
2: He would come in and he would wet an arm roast, not a chuck roast, but an arm roast, which is a little leaner, run through. There are three plates for hamburger and sausage. One is a breaker plate and one is a sausage plate. And a sausage plate, which is a little larger. And the third one is a hamburger, which is the finest. Mm-hmm. He would run it through the sausage plate, not the breaker plate, the sausage plate, one time. And then I need help here because Wes is our cook but he would put it in a deep pan. What do you call those deep pans?
4: That's what it was called. And it was on the back of stoves. The burner was in the bottom, and then it was almost like a crock pot.
2: With cooked onions.
3: Oh, wow.
4: Didn't have any tomato in it.
2: She says this, but there's no tomato. But I think, Mom and I thought there was some puree. Something in there.
4: It was very bland.
2: Yeah.
4: And he would not let you put ketchup on it.
2: Yeah, you could
4: if
2: only
4: you
2: put,
4: wanted ketchup, you had to bring it.
2: You could only put mustard and dill pickles and raw onions on it. And in a heated bun, the bun was just as warm as... warm as it could
1: be.
2: Time
1: for lunch, Daniel.
2: Yeah.
5: A little pastime.
2: And we tried, he finally closed the shop, and Mom and I tried to duplicate that, and even Gloria in the first part of our marriage. And he would not tell you what he put in it.
3: Oh.
2: But before he died, he told somebody, not me, he should have told me because I was his best customer. It was so good. I would bring friends in who had eaten in L.A., New York, everywhere. I said, I'm going to take you to the most unique place you've ever been. And it was a terrible old building. And you go in and...
4: He had merry-go-round seats.
2: Yeah, and it was...
3: merry-go-round seats.
2: And it was painted red and yellow.
4: Yellow and blue.
2: Wow. And so they'd say, okay, I said, you will not stop at one hamburger. They said, give me one, I'll try it. And you had to drink it with a Pepsi, okay?
3: Yeah, right.
2: And they'd eat that hamburger, said, pretty good. They said, give me another one. I've had them eat five before we left.

0: So before he dies, he tells somebody his secret ingredient. Are you? Can you guess what the secret?
1: Oregano.
2: Oregano. Did he go wild with allspice?
3: No.
0: Are you ready for this?
3: Yeah.
0: Oatmeal.
3: Oatmeal. He thickened it with oatmeal.
4: Wow. Like
3: a, and I'm guessing like a probably like quick meatball. Oatmeal so that it would thicken quickly.
0: Wow.
3: And that it was bland, and we never could figure out if he didn't put tomato sauce or something. Why did it make? But it didn't. Yeah. It wasn't tomato, and he wouldn't let you put tomato That's on it bad. Either.
0: And
3: he was very dictatorial.
4: Wow. He had a lot of rules.
3: Yeah.
0: And when you think of that deep pan, you think of Spanish hamburgers, which she does great. But you got to get that out of your mind because that has ketchup. That's a sweet taste.
1: Get that out of your mind. There,
0: it was a tart, bland taste.
3: Bland. Wow.
0: And it was a most unusual taste. And I have never been able to find it anywhere duplicated. That's my favorite in Alexandria. In Nashville, hands down, the best restaurant in the entire town is Calypso.
1: Wow.
0: With that chicken with the curry taste. Those are the two unique tastes in this 90 years that I would say, now that is something, something great. Unless it would be.
3: Unless.
1: See you next week, folks.
0: Unless it would be. Mark Lowry had a boat on that lake. What was the name of the lake?
1: Center Hills.
0: And what's the name of those little fish? It's not big fish. They get out.
1: Brim?
0: Aries? No.
1: Crappie?
0: Something like crappie or
3: bluegills.
1: Bluegill.
0: And you have to know Mark's friend who fries. That's my third most favorite, favorite taste. In my life. Now, let me see if there's anything.
4: You have favorite restaurants in every city you go to.
0: Yeah.
1: You're a pretty good connoisseur of tomato basil soup.
0: Tomato basil soup. And I think we got some out there waiting for us. In the wings.
5: One of the earliest friends to the Gaither Trio was Jim Hill. He joins them on this song.
6: One day he came by the house, said, "What are you doing?" I said, "We're writing a song." And we had just written this song. And I think it'd be great to sing.

0: final moments they sing together, Bill and Gloria, Brother Danny, and Jim Hill. The celebration continues. Bill Gaither at 90.
1: We were trying to get our songs going in the early 60s, and it was just hard to get everybody's attention. I finally got the Spears' attention.
0: Yeah.
1: Started writing some songs for them, and Jim Hill, God bless.
0: Oh, man.
1: If it hadn't been for Jim Hill, nobody had ever heard our songs, mm-hmm. I don't think. And then the Statesmen of Blackwoods were hearing him, and so that caught on, and then people said, we'd like to have the people who wrote those. Gloria and I were not singers. Danny was a singer. So we had to work everything around that, but they loved to hear us talk. And we had a preacher in Butler, Pennsylvania, who said, most of the groups who come in here, I tell them, why don't you sing more and talk less? In your case, why don't you sing less and talk more? true story. And so this singing and talking that we, and I'll never get those first records where she would do a reading. Yeah. She became the girl who did readings, you know. And there's something about that name and the church triumphant. The DJs would say when you get a new record, now which song does that woman do the readings on? You know, and so every song we usually had something where, you know, where she would read it.
2: I began to write songs till I'd have something to do.
1: Yeah.
3: Wow. And I suppose nobody sang that any more beautifully than Danny did.

mere mention of his name can calm the storm, heal the broken, raise the dead. At the name of Jesus, I've seen sin-hardened men melted, derelicts transformed, the lights of hope put into the eyes of a hopeless child. At the name of Jesus, hatred and bitterness turn to love and forgiveness. Arguments cease. I've heard a mother softly breathe his name at the bedside of a child, delirious from fever. And I've watched as that little body grew quiet and the fever brought cool. I've sat beside a dying saint, her body racked with pain, who in those final fleeting seconds summoned her last ounce of ebbing strength to whisper her sweetest name, Jesus, Jesus. Emperors have tried to destroy it. Philosophies have tried to stamp it out. Tyrants have tried to wash it from the face of the earth with the very blood of those who claimed it. Yet it still stands. And there shall be that final day when every voice that has ever uttered a sound, every voice of Adam's race, shall raise in one mighty chorus to proclaim the name of Jesus. For in that day, every knee shall bow and every tongue shall confess that Jesus Christ is truly Lord. So you see, it was not mere chance that caused an angel one night long ago to say to a virgin maiden, his name shall be called Jesus. Jesus. Say it with me. Jesus. There is something about that name.

0: It's pretty awesome. Boy, what a great thing to do, spend our lives doing something that you do for nothing. And I've done it for nothing. And God's been good to us. And it created resources. And the good, it's a good thing about it, once it creates resources, then you can find ways to give it away.
1: Yeah.
0: And it's just, I mean, you talk about two blessed human beings.
2: That's the most fun of all, figuring out how to give it.
0: I mean, we have lived five lifetimes in one life. And they've all been good. The Homecoming series was a good example.
3: And for that behind-the-scenes story of the Homecoming series, here's Eva May Lefever.
4: Well, we practiced about 2 hours to sing one song with Bill Gaither and his group.
3: Eva May.
4: We got that done. Then we had, they brought in food for us to eat.
0: Chicken.
4: Around 12 or 1 o'clock.
0: Chicken.
4: That day. And so we all went in there, and everybody was eating up a storm, and I, for some reason, was not hungry.
5: Yeah. Let me tell you, I didn't eat lunch that day. I wasn't hungry.
6: Yeah.
5: That's unusual for me. You can look at me and tell I eat. But I decided I'd just go in. I went into the studio all by myself and sat there and was playing away.
4: And I was the only one in there. Started playing the piano, and somebody heard me, and then they come. And when they did, we began to have a jam session.
6: Yeah.
4: So the man that had the, we only had one camera. The man that had the camera called Bill Gaither outside eating and says, they're doing some terrific stuff in here. Would you like for me to get all of it? And Bill Gaither said, sure, get everything that's going on. That's what started. Bill Gaither had no idea that it would turn out like it did.
0: She's totally right.
4: That was the first video that was ever made. Bill Gaither puts out money to keep this going. And so he's a good man, and he's a very honest man. And I do think he's just as anointed to do what he's doing as the preachers are that get up in the pulpit. When my husband died in 1979, I quit singing for several years. People didn't know, you know, where I was. I'd never sung without my husband hardly.
6: Yeah.
4: And it was a very hard time for me. But Bill Gaither brought Southern gospel music, me and many others back, that people, you know, we hadn't sung in years.
0: Yeah.
4: So we're very grateful to him.

neighbors are kind. I love them, everyone. We get along as sweet accord. But when my soul meets manna from above.

0: Hey, Bill, it's your favorite vocal band member. It's Wes. Yeah. And I wanted to wish you a very happy 90th birthday. In all seriousness, I am beyond thankful for the years that I have had to learn from you, to sing with you, to get to really know you. It's really been one of the joys of my life. And I wish you 10 more. Let's do it.
1: You're listening to a celebration of 90 years. Bill who?
2: Hello, Bill. This is Franklin Graham, and I want to wish you a happy, very happy 90th birthday. 90 years. Wow. That's a milestone. That's huge. And it's incredible. As we look back over your life and see the 70 years of faithful ministry, thank you for all the work you guys have done and the people that you have blessed around the world. We love you. Thank you for your friendship to my father, your support to him over the years. Happy birthday. God bless.
3: Franklin Graham, celebrating Bill Gaither's birthday with this flashback to the mid-80s. The Gaither Trio with Bill and Gloria, Gary McSpadden, and voices like Don Francisco, Amy Grant, Larnell Harris, and Sandy Payne.

0: one of the most iconic sounds, and I love the collaboration. It's a celebration of Bill Gaither's 90th birthday. Now with this familiar voice, good friend, Johnny Erickson Tata.
1: Happy birthday, Bill. Happy 90th birthday. I don't know where those years have flown to. I well remember the first time I met you and Gloria was at the Hershey Arena, like in the 1970s or something. And you have always included me in the various events. And thank you, Bill, for the music that you've generated. God has gifted you, and you have stewarded those gifts well. You've made gospel music so inviting to so many people. And Bill, just remember, if you should survive to 105, think of all you'll derive out of being alive. And here is the best part. You've got a head start since you are among the very young at heart. Wow. And you are that. So God bless you. Yay.
2: Hi, Bill. Steve Brown here.
3: Oh!
2: One old guy to another old guy saying happy birthday.
4: Great voice.
2: I am so glad for the day you were born. And both of us know that there are a lot of people around the world who could say exactly the same thing. And some of them would be surprising. I was at Cracker Barrel the other day, and a man was singing in the table next to me the country music that they were playing on the speakers. And I said to him, "You really like this stuff, don't you?" He said, "Oh, yeah." And we started talking, and it turned out that he likes gospel music. Now, he's about as pagan as anybody you ever met. He ran a hog farm in Kentucky and moved to Florida to retire. And I told him that I knew you. And all of a sudden, I became his best friend. I said to him, I said, "You know the Gaithers sing about Jesus." And he said, "I know." And when he said, "I know," there was a look in his eyes like, "And I like Jesus, even if I don't know him."
5: Wow.
6: Wow.
2: And so, Bill, you and I planted a seed in a Cracker Barrel in Florida. And that guy and a bunch of others that you wouldn't believe rise up and call you blessed and would wish you a happy birthday.
4: That's so sweet. Yay.
7: It's good to have God on the program today.
8: You know what? He used to speak at praise gathering, and every time he speaks, he'd read the scripture. He said, "Let us pray." At the end of the prayer, he'd always say, "And God forgive the sins of the speaker, because you know they are many." And he'd do that. We had him two or three times. I said, "Could I talk to you just a second, Stephen?" I said, "Your prayer is fine, but that thing you do at the end of your prayer just scares all of us Wesleyan folks who bought a ticket to come here." And he just laughed. But I tell you what, he wrote the best book, I think, on holiness I've ever read, called A Scandalous
5: Freedom.
8: Grace.
5: Oh, Scandalous Freedom. Yeah.
4: Oh, I've read that book.
8: And what a good friend.
0: It's at this part in our celebration we go all the way back to Bill's first song.
9: Ben Spear published and recorded my very first song. I wrote it when I was 22 years old. This was a very special moment for me to hear Jeannie Johnson, who used to sing with the Spear family, sing, "I've Been to Calvary."

0: recently at the last taping, we talked about, I think Lauren asked the question, Bill, what's the worst song you ever wrote?
1: There we go.
0: You actually debuted it on this show. You sang the thing that you thought was the worst one.
2: And it was a blessing.
0: It was a blessing.
3: Okay, yeah. Bill, what's the worst song you ever wrote?
4: The worst song I ever wrote. It wasn't Amazing Grace.
3: We all have our opinions,
4: good.
3: But what? I'd like to hear yours.
5: Turn on the closed caption.
1: Yeah, I'm not going to tell you what you said. You'll have to listen to it on the radio. Yes.
6: Can I guess not one hoof will be left behind?
2: The old classic.
4: No, I couldn't wait to get to the piano to write this stirring message. Oh,

0: not one hoof will be left behind.
1: The old classic.
2: No, I think I've. You want to hear the worst song I ever wrote?
1: Yes.
2: What I wrote this. Both of whatsoever things are lovely, whatsoever things are pure, if you would be blessed, have a mind at rest, be ready to be.
3: It's not so awkward now, is it?
0: I love the dramatic pause.
2: Be ready to believe the best. If you would find peace and comfort, teach your weary heart to sing.
0: Sell it.
2: Trust in the Lord.
1: Come on.
2: Believe in His word and think upon these heavenly things.
1: Oh, wow. Wow, you're right. That's...
4: Yeah,
2: I wrote that, and we never recorded it.
4: I'm starting to feel a little better about my writing.
1: I think not one hoof shall be left behind. Still tops.
0: That's got to be.
1: Me too.
2: That's my one. That was a good one.
5: Hey, there's one more hoof left behind story. Our company had this wonderful quilter here in town. She had a fabric shop. And they had her make squares of all of our top, you know, like maybe our top 30 songs. In beautiful quilt. But the thing they pulled off was the back of the quilt where it was just white muslin. She embroidered, "There's not a hoof shall be enough behind." When they gave it to us, we said that song was so bad, it didn't even make the quilt.
6: No, I didn't love it. Happy birthday.
3: Well, happy birthday.

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2: If you could change one thing about your dad, what would it be?
3: Problem with that, I was afraid it'd be a domino effect, you know, and then it'd change everything else. And
4: yeah,
3: he wouldn't be dad.
4: I don't think I would change much. I mean, he's dad. He's, you know, it's just how he is.
3: He's weird.
4: He's very strange.
2: Yeah. How's he weird?
3: He's just sort of not there a lot of times.
4: He's real complicated. I mean, you know.
2: You think he has attention deficit disorder?
4: No.
3: No.
2: You don't really?
5: He does it selective.
4: Yeah.
3: Selectively.
4: It's like he has a little bit of everything and then a little bit of nothing.
6: I don't want to spend my time writing songs to answer questions that nobody's even asking. Anyhow,

0: the radio, you know, people kid about Indiana and the weather is not the greatest at times. It gets very cold up here. And so the radio became, what's the word, honey? The radio became our...
1: I have it over here.
0: Ticket to the broader world, you know, and...
2: Bill lived at the side of a railroad track, and you talk about when he was 9 or 10. Yeah. He would watch that railroad track by his house that he then lived in, and he would think, I could get on that train, and I could go to Atlanta, Georgia, and I could, you know. And as a kid, just sitting there saying, I could have. I could go there.
0: Yeah. I am very defensive about the South, and I'm a Yankee, you know, from Indiana, but Gloria knows this. I'm Southern in so many ways. Cracker Barrel is still my favorite. You know, that's it. You know, I love the food, and Mom was a Southern cook, and I love the music, the gospel music, and the country music. I can remember first hearing, you know, Hank Williams, you know, doing "I'm So Lonesome I Could Cry," and all that stuff. And I'm a product of that. You know, it's a mixture of all that. Then I went to college and heard classical music. I'm like, ooh, there's some other people write songs too, right? You know,
2: and you were also into black gospel early on.
0: And I've had black gospel, I've had black friends in my house, and they look at my library and they say, man, you knew a little bit about black gospel too, right? Because I had so many of the things. In fact, I kidded Bishop Jakes, when we did a video with him, they were singing, I thank you, Lord, thank you, Lord. And he said, where'd that come from? I said, Bishop, tell me you know that, where that, he said, I never heard that.
1: Oh, wow.
3: Wow.
0: I said, you have neglected your black gospel music heritage, because that comes from Matty Moss Clark in Detroit. So I was all over the place culturally, but you are right. I looked at that train, and I finally, in 53, got on a train from Anderson.
4: Oh, wow.
0: And went all the way to Dallas, Texas. Wow. Jimmy Grishin picked me up. He worked in a warehouse and sang in one of the quartets. And for 3 weeks, I was at the Stamps School of Music with 600 kids who knew how to sing harmony.
2: How old were you, 17?
0: I would have been 17. And I came back the following year, two terms, 53 and 54.
4: Two terms.
0: Yeah.
4: That would be Truman and Eisenhower. Yeah. For two terms.
0: But so many life-changing things for me. And, of course, meeting Gloria, and I was 27.

0: I was not looking. I was enjoying a single life. And I met this sweet lady, and something inside of me said, if you let her get away, you're going to be sorry. And I listened to that voice.
1: Some days you wish you had.
0: No!
1: Honestly, the song, I heard it first on the radio. Yeah. I wrote because of hearing Bill's story. And of all the song, the lyrics I've ever written, that one was one of the hardest because I had to take all the titles of those songs and turn them into a story and poetry to fix music. But that was my tribute to his love growing up of the radio.
2: That's good. Wow.
0: I still love that song.
1: I do too.

0: Alaska.
1: Well, what an appropriate way to close down a celebration of Bill Gaither at 90 here on Homecoming Radio. And as we do close, a blessing for you, Bill, borrowing some language from Isaiah 58. May God make your joy full as you have shown great generosity, giving yourself to glow in the darkness, helping us all to shine in the sunlight of God's love. We bless you in your full life to be like a well-watered garden, a gurgling spring that never runs dry, as you continue to use the old rubble of past lives to build anew and rebuild the foundations from the call of coming home. Yes, restoring, rebuilding, reinventing, and renovating to remind us all that life again is worth the living.

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1: Hello, I'm Mickey Bell, your host for Throwback Gospel. This is the show that's heard each week right here, and we go back and relive some of our favorite memories of our favorite music. Of course, groups are recording great songs today, but we don't need to forget the songs that got us where we are. Buckle up,

That is music from the Steels kicking us off on this week's edition of Throwback Gospel with Oh, What a Mighty God We Serve. Let's go to the early years of 2000 with this one from Gold City, Get Up, Get Ready. Heaven's

So Glad He Found Me. Now, that rendition was recorded back in 2019 at the National Quartet Convention, but it was first recorded by the Hensons back in 1974 on a project called Touch of Henson. Oh, yeah. Let's pick up the tempo with my friends, the Hoppers.

0: Hello, this is Daryl Freeman. You're listening to the world's greatest DJ of all time and the world's number one comedian in gospel music right now. His name's Mickey Bell. Did I read this okay, Chris? What he wrote.
1: I believe it.

That is Miss Janet Paschal, God Rides on Wings of Love. Just getting started with Throwback Gospel for the next 2 hours. We're just going to throw it back to some of the great music that I grew up listening to that made me fall in love with Southern gospel music. Here's one from the Isaacs.

is Jeff and Sherry Easter, one called Morning's Coming. You know what's coming in January? My ultimate fan cruise, and I want you to get on board and go with us. I've got my friends the Hoppers, Angela Prim, Williamson Celebration Choir, along with Newground and Williamson Branch. We're all going to get on that ship, and we are going to have a blast. Only 300 spots are available, so to get information, go to ultimatefancruise.com.

Welcome back into Throwback Gospel, the Kingsman Quartet, recorded Anchors Away on May the 10th, 1988, on an album that had the same name. Always remember that, and always remember the cover, because they're standing on top of a boat, you know? Anchor, boat. Here's music from the Hoppers.

That is music from the Hoppers from 1991 called Heavenly Sunrise. Let's go back to 1990. The project was Windows of Home, Gold City, recording this one called Do It by the Book. Hey, call somebody. Throwback Gospel's on the air.

You know, I've been called an awful lot of things in my lifetime, and, well, smart wasn't often one of them. But I was smart enough one day to call Jesus Christ the Lord of my life, and I called it quits to a whole lot of sinning. And it's because of that commitment that, well, some folks think it's funny and laugh and call me foolish. But let them go ahead and laugh, because you see, that doesn't really bother me at all. Because even a fool can see by the shape she's in that this old world's about to fall. But as long as I let Jesus call the shots, why, I've got nothing at all to fear. And when that roll is

Call Me Gone, released back in 1982, became one of the Hensons' most signature pieces. It actually went number one on the Southern Gospel charts back in July and August of 1984. Good music right there. Here are my friends, the Martins. We're going to stand on the promises here on Throwback Gospel.

Hi, this is Jeff Treese with Sunday Drive. In the 1990s, I played the piano for a hit group called the McCamies. And right here's a classic McCamies song on Throwback Gospel with Mickey Bell.

That is the McCamey's Roll That Burden on Me. Here's a song that was recorded back in the year of 2000. This project itself was notable because it produced 5 radio singles, including this top 10 hit, One Fine Day from N Harmony.

you. And if you love gospel songs from the 80s, the 90s, and the early 2000s, then you're at the right place. Throwback Gospel with Mickey Bell is on.

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1: With SRN News, I'm Mary Rose. President Trump mixes politics and golf on his trip to Ireland.
2: President Trump in Dublin, meeting with Ireland's prime minister and wading into a complex and politically charged subject, a unified Ireland.
3: Well, I won't cause any problems, but I will tell you, I'd love to see it unified.
2: He's referring to reunification of the Republic of Ireland with the United Kingdom's Northern Ireland.
3: It's going to happen eventually.
2: But later at a U.S. embassy event.
3: That's one of those questions where no matter what you say, no matter how well you say it, there's no good answer, right?
2: Meanwhile, protesters took to the streets to denounce Trump, weighing in on their country's politics. I'm Julie Walker.
1: Supporters of President Trump's economic agenda say America's manufacturing sector is showing signs of a powerful rebound. Correspondent Bob Agnew.
4: They point to Census Bureau figures reporting sharply higher manufacturing profits in the second quarter, along with renewed hiring and stronger pay packages. Advocates credit the Trump administration's tax and business expensing provisions, which were made retroactive and permanent under the Big Beautiful Bill. While critics dispute the broader picture, proponents say the factory revival is real. Bob Agnew reporting.
1: Several large companies are reportedly planning health benefit cutbacks in 2027. Walt Disney, Bloomberg, Starbucks, and the City of Dallas are among those expected to trim health care spending next year. Consulting firm PwC says health plans are projecting the highest medical cost expected to rise 9% in 2027. Insurer Aon predicted higher costs, with U.S. employer health care costs rising 9.5% next year. This is SRN News. Americans have a negative view of Islam.
5: A new poll from the Pew Research Center finds 51% of the general public thinks that Islam is more likely than other religions to encourage violence by its followers. 76% of Republicans believe that, as do 29% of Democrats. The survey also reveals that 42% of Americans think that Muslims have had a negative impact on the country, versus 17% who say they've had a positive impact, and 40% of respondents who say it's been neither good nor bad. Michael Harrington reporting.
1: Germany is asking the United Nations top court to dismiss Nicaragua's case accusing Berlin of aiding genocide through its support for Israel. Nicaragua argues Germany violated international law by supplying weapons to Israel during the war in Gaza. Germany rejects the claims. This is SRN News. A prosecutor investigating the president's foes says he has resigned.
6: An ally of President Donald Trump says he has resigned from his post leading a Justice Department investigation into whether former law enforcement and intelligence officials conspired against the Republican president. Joe DeGeneva says it was an honor and a privilege to serve Trump and the Justice Department. The 81-year-old declined to comment on the circumstances of his departure just 5 months after he was brought back to the Justice Department in April and given the responsibility for an investigation aimed at trying to establish a conspiracy against Trump. I'm Lisa Dwyer.
1: A severe weather threat is taking aim at parts of the southeast this weekend. Heavy rain is expected along the Gulf Coast and central Florida, raising the risk for flash flooding. Meanwhile, low-lying cities across the region could see up to 3 inches of rain. More details, SRNnews.com.

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1: With SRN News, I'm Ron Taylor. Correspondent Julie Walker reports on President Trump's trip to Ireland.
2: President Trump in Dublin, meeting with Ireland's prime minister and wading into a complex and politically charged subject, a unified Ireland.
3: Well, I don't want to cause any problems, but I will tell you, I'd love to see it unified.
2: He's referring to reunification of the Republic of Ireland with the United Kingdom's Northern Ireland.
3: It's going to happen eventually.
2: But later at a U.S. embassy event.
4: That's one of those questions where no matter what you say, no matter how well you say it, there's no good answer, right?
2: Meanwhile, protesters took to the streets to denounce Trump, weighing in on their country's politics. I'm Julie Walker.
1: The U.S. is holding talks with the Iran-backed Houthi rebels.
5: Iraq says attacks on a key Saudi oil pipeline were launched from its territory. The Saudi foreign ministry blames the attacks on several drones that came from Iraq. An Iraqi commander was fired. President Trump says he thinks Iran is responsible.
4: They're on the balls of their feet right now, but I think they are. They've been in charge of that for a while.
5: The Houthis have said they are only targeting neighboring Saudi Arabia's shipping. I'm Ed Donahue.
1: Leaders of the BRICS nations have expressed concern over rising tensions in the Mideast and condemned sanctions not authorized by the UN. The leaders met in New Delhi Saturday to strengthen their global position. In a statement indirectly criticizing U.S. and Israeli strikes on Iran, they voiced concern over attacks on civilian infrastructure and peaceful nuclear facilities. The leaders have also opposed unilateral sanctions, with Russia facing Western sanctions after its invasion of Ukraine. Diesel prices hitting yet another record, soaring past $6 a gallon on average as the war with Iran disrupts the world's flow of fuel. The national average of nearly $6.06 is up from $5.85. last week. This is SRN News. A new warning about a new Disney show for kids.
6: The group 1 Million Moms says parents need to be aware of Coven Academy, a new program streaming on Disney Plus that follows the exploits of a group of young women learning to be witches. The OMM report says, quote, Coven Academy uses New Orleans as its backdrop, where teen witches and warlocks are caught up in what Disney describes as supernatural wars, forbidden love interests, and influential dangerous desires. Michael Harrington reporting.
1: Samaritan's Purse is rushing aid to flood-stricken Nepal. A 767 cargo plane from the giant Christian Relief Agency has landed in Kathmandu, carrying over 40 tons of desperately needed supplies. These include heavy-duty tarps, blankets, water filters, hygiene kits, and solar lights. Samaritan's Purse has also reached out to trusted partners on the ground to get real-time assessment and targeted response. Ministry President Franklin Graham says the devastation is unimaginable. This is SRN News. A Texas Democrat running for the U.S. Senate is facing questions about a major shift on transgender athletes in women's sports.
7: State Representative James Tallarico now says he opposes transgender participation when it threatens safety or fairness. But critics point to his earlier votes against bans on men competing in women's sports and gender transition procedures for minors. Republican opponents say the reversal shows voters are rejecting extreme gender ideology and that Democrats are moderating their message only to win elections. John Scott reporting.
1: A severe weather threat is taking aim at parts of the southeast this weekend. Heavy rain expected along the Gulf Coast and central Florida today, raising the risk for flash flooding. Meanwhile, low-lying cities across the region like Tampa and New Orleans could see up to 3 inches of rain through Sunday. This comes after storms slammed parts of the southeast Friday. More details at srnnews.com.

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1: With SRN News, I'm Ron Taylor. The 9/11 Victims Compensation Fund reports on enormous number of people have passed away from toxins at Ground Zero, and thousands of others remain sick from the disaster.
2: The 25-year mark has now passed, but the pain and suffering continues as so many first responders, news reporters and cameramen, and Manhattan residents have respiratory illnesses and cancer relating to 9/11 toxins that they inhaled and were exposed to. The numbers are staggering. The 9/11 Victims Compensation Fund says close to 9,000 people have died and close to 60,000 have been diagnosed with cancer. Laura Winters reporting.
1: President Trump's childhood home has been sold for almost $2 million.
3: Trump's family hasn't owned the Tudor-style Queens estate in decades. His father, developer Fred Trump, built it in 1940, and Donald Trump lived there until he was 4 years old when the family moved to another home in the Jamaica Estate section of the borough. In 2025, after sitting vacant for years, Tommy Lynn bought the five-bedroom, three-bath home for $835,000, spending another $500,000 on renovations before this most recent sale, according to online real estate websites and news reports. Julie Walker, New York.
1: Houthi rebels backed by Iran have made a swift advance along Yemen's Red Sea coast, causing thousands to flee. Some residents of Aden, under Yemen's internationally recognized government, are opening their homes to the displaced. The United Nations warns the escalating fighting could lead to a humanitarian catastrophe and return to civil war. The rebels' advance also threatens a key global shipping route as they now perch at the Bab el-Mandeb Strait. Meanwhile, Iraq says the attack that closed a Saudi oil pipeline originated from its territory. You'll find more online at srnnews.com. This is SRN News. A religious freedom battle is underway in Europe.
4: A growing number of people on the continent who were baptized in the Catholic Church as children are now declaring themselves non-religious and are demanding that the Church erase their baptismal records. The claim is that the records violate the European Union's data protection law, and the Court of Justice of the European Union is considering the case. Catholic officials say the EU has no authority over internal Church documents. Michael Harrington reporting.
1: Former NBA star Enes Kanter-Freedom has filed a lawsuit against the WNBA's Chicago Sky over his removal from a game and subsequent ban from future games. The team barred Freedom from their arena after he was ejected from a game against the Indiana Fever last month. He was kicked out after being confronted by Sky guard Natasha Cloud over a t-shirt he was wearing, which was critical of transgenderism. The shirt read, "Women, noun, adult human female." The WNBA has been the subject of recent debates in this matter. This is SRN News. Anthropic says users in Yemen were trying to use AI to make more sophisticated missiles.
5: Anthropic says it has blocked the accounts of Claude users in a Houthi-controlled area of northern Yemen who tried to use AI code to develop advanced missile guidance systems. The account users apparently tried to test a guided rocket and returned to the chatbot to find out why it had failed. The Houthis have already used Iranian-made missiles and unmanned submarines. The report suggests the rebels are trying to develop more sophisticated weapons as they fight to seize territory, damage Saudi oil facilities, and attack shipping. I'm Jennifer King.
1: A Michigan teenager who stopped a deadly mall shooting has been sentenced not for the shooting, but for carrying the gun that helped him intervene. 19-year-old Martinez Long received 2 years probation after using a pistol to stop a gunman who had already killed one person. The judge recognized his self-defense and said his violated the under 21 concealed carry law, however. More details at srnnews.com.

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1: With SRN News, I'm Ron Taylor. The U.S. is holding talks with the Iran-backed Houthi rebels.
2: Iraq says attacks on a key Saudi oil pipeline were launched from its territory. The Saudi Foreign Ministry blames the attacks on several drones that came from Iraq. An Iraqi commander was fired. President Trump says he thinks Iran is responsible.
3: They're on the balls of their feet right now, but I think they are. They've been in charge of that for a while.
2: The Houthis have said they are only targeting neighboring Saudi Arabia's shipping. I'm Ed Donahue.
1: Diesel prices are hitting record highs at a bad time for many U.S. farmers, people like this man in Forest City, Missouri.
4: We have to harvest. We have to run the machines. We have to use the diesel. So bottom line is it cuts into our bottom line. Things are already tight with input prices on the front end when we plant and everything is going way up, chemical, fertilizer. But now you add the fuel in, it hurts during the harvest.
1: Jason Kurtz says $6 for diesel does not help when farmers like himself are already squeezed by rising costs. President Trump on a weekend trip for a golf tournament at the Dunbeg course he owns in Ireland. In Dublin, thousands turned out in protest. The president met with Irish Prime Minister Michael Martin in Dublin, expressing his support for unifying the Republic of Ireland with Northern Ireland. It's a sensitive topic due to historical tensions. Mr. Trump also met with Irish President Catherine Connolly. Newly declassified briefings show clear warnings to U.S. presidents before the 9/11 attacks. Those documents are mainly from the daily intelligence briefings for former Presidents Clinton and George W. Bush, where both were warned Osama bin Laden was plotting to attack the U.S. using hijacked passenger jets. The Trump administration releasing those documents on the 25th anniversary of the terror attacks on Friday. This is SRN News. A new poll measures evangelism within the church.
5: It comes from Lifeway Research, and it finds that the average Protestant pastor reports about 18 new commitments to Christ within his congregation over the past 12 months. Overall, however, new commitments have declined over the past decade. Lifeway also reports that most pastors and most church members are actively trying to spread the gospel, with many seeking friendships with unsaved people as a way to reach them. Michael Harrington reporting.
1: Anti-Semitism is on the rise in Spain. The country's Jewish umbrella organization reports that anti-Semitic incidents increased about 15% last year. The Federation of Jewish Communities of Spain says 221 incidents were reported last year in a country that's home to some 70,000 Jews. In fact, anti-Semitism is up all around the world, and in some of the worst attacks have taken place in Western Europe, a region that has spent decades trying to eradicate the problem. This is SRN News. Correspondent Ed Donahue says the Atlantic hurricane season has been quiet so far.
2: No hurricanes have formed yet in the Atlantic this year, and none are likely to form for at least another week. The reason? An enormous El Nino is crushing storms before they get going. Forecasters say 2026 is the longest a season has begun without a storm that has reached winds of 74 miles per hour to qualify as a hurricane. Meantime, in the Pacific, El Nino is revving up tropical cyclone activity. So far this year, storm activity in the eastern Pacific has nearly doubled. I'm Ed Donahue.
1: Americans' wallets are taking a hit as inflation rises faster than wages. Data released Friday by the U.S. Bureau of Labor Statistics shows consumer prices rose 3.4% in August from a year ago. Meanwhile, a separate BLS report says average hourly earnings rose just 3.1% at the same time. You'll find more details at srnnews.com.

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1: With SRN News, I'm Ron Taylor. President Trump mixing politics and golf on his trip to Ireland.
2: President Trump in Dublin, meeting with Ireland's prime minister and wading into a complex and politically charged subject, a unified Ireland.
3: Well, I don't want to cause any problems, but I will tell you, I'd love to see it unified.
2: He's referring to reunification of the Republic of Ireland with the United Kingdom's Northern Ireland.
3: It's going to happen eventually.
2: But later at a U.S. embassy event.
4: That's one of those questions where no matter what you say, no matter how well you say it, there's no good answer, right?
2: Meanwhile, protesters took to the streets to denounce Trump, weighing in on their country's politics. I'm Julie Walker.
1: Supporters of the president's economic agenda says America's manufacturing sector is showing signs of a powerful rebound.
5: They point to Census Bureau figures reporting sharply higher manufacturing profits in the second quarter, along with renewed hiring and stronger pay packages. Advocates credit the Trump administration's tax and business expensing provisions, which were made retroactive and permanent under the Big Beautiful Bill. While critics dispute the broader picture, proponents say the factory revival is real. Bob Agner reporting.
1: Several large companies are reportedly planning health benefit cutbacks next year. Walt Disney, Bloomberg, Starbucks, Deloitte, and the city of Dallas are among those expected to trim healthcare spending next year. Consulting firm PwC says health plans are projecting the highest medical cost expected to rise 9% in 2027. A severe weather threat taking aim at parts of the southeast this weekend. Heavy rain expected along the Gulf Coast and central Florida through today, raising the risk of flash flooding. Meanwhile, low-lying cities across the region like Tampa and New Orleans could see up to 3 inches of rain by the end of today, this after storms slammed the southeast on Friday. This is SRN News. Polls show that Americans have a negative view of Islam.
6: A new poll from the Pew Research Center finds 51% of the general public thinks that Islam is more likely than other religions to encourage violence by its followers. 76% of Republicans believe that, as do 29% of Democrats. The survey also reveals that 42% of Americans think that Muslims have had a negative impact on the country versus 17% who say they've had a positive impact and 40% of respondents who say it's been neither good nor bad. Michael Harrington reporting.
1: Germany has told the United Nations top court that a genocide case over weapons sales to Israel was improperly filed by Nicaragua and should be thrown out. The Central American country accuses Berlin of violating the Genocide Convention and international humanitarian law by facilitating acts of genocide in Gaza by providing support to Israel. This is SRN News. A prosecutor investigating foes of President Trump says he has resigned.
7: An ally of President Donald Trump says he has resigned from his post leading a Justice Department investigation into whether former law enforcement and intelligence officials conspired against the Republican president. Joe DiGenova says it was an honor and a privilege to serve Trump and the Justice Department. The 81-year-old declined to comment on the circumstances of his departure just 5 months after he was brought back to the Justice Department in April and given the responsibility for an investigation aimed at trying to establish a conspiracy against Trump. I'm Lisa Dwyer.
1: Newly declassified briefings show clear warnings to U.S. presidents before the 9/11 attacks. Those documents are mainly from the daily intelligence briefings for former Presidents Clinton and George W. Bush. You'll find more details at srnnews.com. I'm Ron Taylor.

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0: 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With SRN News, I'm Ron Taylor. The U.S. is holding talks with Iran and the Houthi rebels.
1: Iraq says attacks on a key Saudi oil pipeline were launched from its territory. The Saudi Foreign Ministry blames the attacks on several drones that came from Iraq. An Iraqi commander was fired. President Trump says he thinks Iran is responsible.
2: They're on the balls of their feet right now, but I think they are. In charge of that for a while.
1: The Houthis have said they are only targeting neighboring Saudi Arabia's shipping. I'm Ed Donahue.
0: Correspondent Julie Walker reports on President Trump's trip to Ireland.
3: President Trump in Dublin, meeting with Ireland's prime minister and wading into a complex and politically charged subject, a unified Ireland.
2: Well, I don't want to cause any problems, but I will tell you, I'd love to see it unified.
3: He's referring to reunification of the Republic of Ireland with the United Kingdom's Northern Ireland.
2: It's going to happen eventually.
3: But later at a U.S. embassy event.
2: That's one of those questions where no matter what you say, no matter how well you say it, there's no good answer, right?
3: Meanwhile, protesters took to the streets to denounce Trump weighing in on their country's politics. I'm Julie Walker.
0: Leaders of the BRICS nations have expressed concern over rising tensions in the Mideast and condemned sanctions not authorized by the UN. The leaders met in New Delhi Saturday to strengthen their global position. In a statement indirectly criticizing the U.S. and Israeli strikes on Iran, they have voiced concern over attacks on civilian infrastructure and peaceful nuclear facilities. The leaders have also opposed unilateral sanctions. Diesel prices hitting another record, soaring past $6 a gallon on average as the war with Iran disrupts the world's flow of fuel. The national average of nearly $6.06 is up from $5.85 last week. This is SRN News. A warning about a new Disney show for kids.
4: The group 1 Million Moms says parents need to be aware of Coven Academy, a new program streaming on Disney Plus that follows the exploits of a group of young women learning to be witches. The OMM report says, quote, Coven Academy uses New Orleans as its backdrop, where teen witches and warlocks are caught up in what Disney describes as supernatural wars, forbidden love interests, and influential dangerous desires. Michael Harrington reporting.
0: Samaritan's Purse is rushing aid to flood-stricken Nepal. A 767 cargo plane from the Giant Christian Relief Agency has landed in Kathmandu, carrying over 40 tons of desperately needed supplies, including heavy-duty tarps, blankets, water filters, hygiene kits, and solar lights. Samaritan Purse has also reached out to trusted partners on the ground to get real-time assessment and target its response. Ministry President Franklin Graham says the devastation is unimaginable. This is SRN News. A Texas Democrat running for the U.S. Senate is facing questions about a major shift on transgender athletes in women's sports.
5: State Representative James Tallarico now says he opposes transgender participation when it threatens safety or fairness. But critics point to his earlier votes against bans on men competing in women's sports and gender transition procedures for minors. Republican opponents say the reversal shows voters are rejecting extreme gender ideology and that Democrats are moderating their message only to win elections. John Scott reporting.
0: A severe weather threat is taking aim at parts of the southeast this weekend, with heavy rain expected along the Gulf Coast and central Florida, raising the risk for flash flooding. Meanwhile, low-lying cities across the region like Tampa and New Orleans could see up to 3 inches of rain through today. This comes after storms slam parts of the southeast on Friday. More details at srnnews.com.

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his rightful place on earth. Man would not receive. He performed the many miracles, still some would not be.

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1: With SRN News, I'm Ron Taylor. The 9/11 Victims Compensation Fund reports an enormous number of people have passed away from toxins at Ground Zero, and thousands of others remain sick from the disaster.
2: The 25-year mark has now passed, but the pain and suffering continues as so many first responders, news reporters and cameramen, and Manhattan residents have respiratory illnesses and cancer relating to 9/11 toxins that they inhaled and were exposed to. The numbers are staggering. The 9/11 Victims Compensation Fund says close to 9,000 people have died and close to 60,000 have been diagnosed with cancer. Laura Winters reporting.
1: President Trump's childhood home has been sold for almost $2 million.
3: Trump's family hasn't owned the Tudor-style Queens estate in decades. His father, developer Fred Trump, built it in 1940, and Donald Trump lived there until he was 4 years old when the family moved to another home in the Jamaica Estate section of the borough. In 2025, after sitting vacant for years, Tommy Lynn bought the five-bedroom, three-bath home for $835,000, spending another $500,000 on renovations before this most recent sale, according to online real estate websites and news reports. Julie Walker, New York.
1: Indonesian rescuers say about 140 passengers and crew were missing after a ferry carrying more than 240 people overturned in bad weather in the Java Sea. At least 102 people were rescued, and the body of a passenger was recovered today. As the search operation expanded and waters around the vessel's last known position, authorities say the vessel lost contact around 2 a.m. after encountering rough seas and waves up to 10 feet high. The ferry had departed Surabaya on Saturday and was due to arrive on Sunday afternoon. This is SRN News. A religious freedom battle is underway in Europe.
4: A growing number of people on the continent who were baptized in the Catholic Church as children are now declaring themselves non-religious and are demanding that the Church erase their baptismal records. The claim is that the records violate the European Union's data protection law, and the Court of Justice of the European Union is considering the case. Catholic officials say the EU has no authority over internal Church documents. Michael Harrington reporting.
1: Former NBA star Enes Kanter-Freedom has filed a lawsuit against the WNBA's Chicago Sky over his removal from a game and subsequent ban from future games. The team barred Freedom from their arena after he was ejected from a game against the Indiana Fever last month. He was kicked out after being confronted by Sky guard Natasha Cloud over a t-shirt he was wearing and which was critical of transgenderism. The WNBA has been the subject of issues like this recently. This is SRN News. Anthropic says users in Yemen were trying to use AI to make more sophisticated missiles.
5: Anthropic says it has blocked the accounts of Claude users in a Houthi-controlled area of northern Yemen who tried to use AI code to develop advanced missile guidance systems. The account users apparently tried to test a guided rocket and returned to the chatbot to find out why it had failed. The Houthis have already used Iranian-made missiles and unmanned submarines. The report suggests the rebels are trying to develop more sophisticated weapons as they fight to seize territory, damage Saudi oil facilities, and attack shipping. I'm Jennifer King.
1: A severe weather threat for the remainder of the weekend. It aims at parts of the southeast. Heavy rain expected along the Gulf Coast and central Florida today, risking flash flooding. Meanwhile, low-lying cities across the region could see up to 3 inches of rain through later today. This comes after storms slammed part of the southeast on Friday. 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
1: With SRN News, I'm Ron Taylor. The U.S. is holding talks with the Iran-backed Houthi rebels.
2: Iraq says attacks on a key Saudi oil pipeline were launched from its territory. The Saudi Foreign Ministry blames the attacks on several drones that came from Iraq. An Iraqi commander was fired. President Trump says he thinks Iran is responsible.
3: They're on the balls of their feet right now, but I think they are. In charge of that for a while.
2: The Houthis have said they are only targeting neighboring Saudi Arabia's shipping. I'm Ed Donahue.
1: Diesel prices hitting record highs at a bad time for many U.S. farmers, people like this man in Forest City, Missouri.
4: We have to harvest. We have to run the machines. We have to use the diesel. So bottom line is it cuts into our bottom line. Things are already tight with input prices on the front end when we plant and everything is going way up, chemical, fertilizer, but now you add the fuel in, it hurts during the harvest.
1: Jason Kurtz says $6 for diesel does not help when farmers like himself are already squeezed by rising costs. Indonesian rescuers say about 140 passengers and crew were missing after a ferry carrying more than 240 people overturned in bad weather in the Java Sea. At least 102 were rescued. And the body of a passenger was recovered today as the search operation expanded in waters around the vessel's last known position. Authorities say the vessel lost control around 2 a.m. after encountering rough seas and waves up to 10 feet high. We're learning from Iran state media that an Iranian commercial ship was struck near the Strait of Hormuz with one person killed in the operation. Arch Manning and number 4 Texas stole 24-23 victory from number 1 Ohio State last night, rallying from a 20-point fourth-quarter deficit to win it on Hollywood Smothers' one-yard touchdown run. This is SRN News. A new poll measures evangelism within the church.
5: It comes from Lifeway Research, and it finds that the average Protestant pastor reports about 18 new commitments to Christ within his congregation over the past 12 months. Overall, however, new commitments have declined over the past decade. Lifeway also reports that most pastors and most church members are actively trying to spread the gospel, with many seeking friendships with unsaved people as a way to reach them. Michael Harrington reporting.
1: Anti-Semitism is on the rise in Spain. The country's Jewish umbrella organization reports that anti-Semitic incidents increased by about 15% last year. The Federation of Jewish Communities of Spain says 221 incidents reported last year in a country that's home to some 70,000 Jews. In fact, anti-Semitism is up all around the world, and some of the worst attacks have taken place in Western Europe, a region that has spent decades trying to eradicate the problem. Western Europe admitted millions of Muslim refugees in recent years. This is SRN News. Correspondent Ed Donahue says the Atlantic hurricane season has been quiet so far.
2: No hurricanes have formed yet in the Atlantic this year, and none are likely to form for at least another week. The reason? An enormous El Nino is crushing storms before they get going. Forecasters say 2026 is the longest a season has begun without a storm that has reached winds of 74 miles per hour to qualify as a hurricane. Meantime, in the Pacific, El Nino is revving up tropical cyclone activity. So far this year, storm activity in the eastern Pacific has nearly doubled. I'm Ed Donahue.
1: A severe weather threat taking aim at parts of the southeast this weekend as heavy rains expected along the Gulf Coast and central Florida, raising the risk for flash flooding. Meanwhile, low-lying cities across the region like Tampa and New Orleans could see up to 3 inches of rain by the end of Sunday. This comes after storms slammed parts of the southeast on Friday. More news online at srnnews.com.

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0: 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With SRN News, I'm Ron Taylor. President Trump mixes politics and golf on his trip to Ireland.
1: President Trump in Dublin, meeting with Ireland's Prime Minister and wading into a complex and politically charged subject, a unified Ireland.
2: Well, I don't want to cause any problems, but I will tell you, I'd love to see it unified.
1: He's referring to reunification of the Republic of Ireland with the United Kingdom's Northern Ireland.
2: It's going to happen eventually.
1: But later at a U.S. Embassy event.
2: That's one of those questions where no matter what you say, no matter how well you say it, there's no good answer, right?
1: Meanwhile, protesters took to the streets to denounce Trump, weighing in on their country's politics. I'm Julie Walker.
0: Supporters of the president's economic agenda say America's manufacturing sector is showing signs of a powerful rebound.
3: They point to Census Bureau figures reporting sharply higher manufacturing profits in the second quarter, along with renewed hiring and stronger pay packages. Advocates credit the Trump administration's tax and business expensing provisions, which were made retroactive and permanent under the Big Beautiful Bill. While critics dispute the broader picture, proponents say the factory revival is real. Bob Agner reporting.
0: State-run media in Iran says the Iranian commercial vessel has been struck off Keshem Island in the Strait of Hormuz, with one person killed and four wounded. Separately, the UK Maritime Trade Operations Monitor reported a vessel was hit early this morning by a projectile while transiting the strait, with no details. Indonesian rescuers say about 130 passengers and crew are missing after a ferry carrying more than 240 people overturned in bad weather in the Java Sea. At least 107 people rescued so far. The bodies of six passengers recovered today as the search operation expanded in the waters around the vessel's last known position. This is SRN News. Polls show that Americans have a negative view of Islam.
4: A new poll from the Pew Research Center finds 51% of the general public thinks that Islam is more likely than other religions to encourage violence by its followers. 76% of Republicans believe that, as do 29% of Democrats. The survey also reveals that 42% of Americans think that Muslims have had a negative impact on the country, versus 17% who say they've had a positive impact, and 40% of respondents who say it's been neither good nor bad. Michael Harrington reporting.
0: Germany has told the United Nations top court that a genocide case over weapons sales to Israel was improperly filed by Nicaragua and should be thrown out. The Central American country accuses Berlin of violating the Genocide Convention and international humanitarian law by facilitating acts of genocide in Gaza by providing support to Israel. The Jewish state is not a party in the proceedings and strongly denies its actions of genocide. A prosecutor investing foes of President Trump says he has resigned.
5: An ally of President Donald Trump says he has resigned from his post leading a Justice Department investigation into whether former law enforcement and intelligence officials conspired against the Republican president. Joe DeGeneva says it was an honor and a privilege to serve Trump and the Justice Department. The 81-year-old declined to comment on the circumstances of his departure just 5 months after he was brought back to the Justice Department in April and given the responsibility for an investigation aimed at trying to establish a conspiracy against Trump. I'm Lisa Dwyer.
0: Arch Manning and number 4 Texas stole a 24-23 victory from number 1 Ohio State last night, rallying from a 20-point fourth quarter deficit to win it on Hollywood Smothers' 1-yard touchdown run with 25 seconds left. This is SRN News. I'm Ron Taylor.

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1: With SRN News, I'm Michael Harrington in Washington. President Trump is promising a major financial dividend to American adults if Republicans maintain control of Congress. Correspondent Richard Boyd has details.
2: President Trump has pledged a $5,000 payment to every adult citizen if Republicans retain both the House and Senate in the midterm elections. Speaking at the Republican National Committee's convention in Dallas, he said strong national finances would make it possible, likening the dividend to cash distributions made by successful companies to their shareholders. Mr. Trump also repeated his promise to campaign in 35 competitive states and districts. Richard Boyd reporting.
1: State-run media in Iran says an Iranian commercial vessel has been struck off an island in the Strait of Hormuz with one person killed and four wounded. Separately, the United Kingdom Maritime Trade Operations Monitor reports a vessel was struck early Sunday by a projectile while in transit of the strait. A Michigan teenager who stopped a deadly mall shooting has been sentenced not for the shooting but for carrying the gun that helped him intervene in the first place.
3: 19-year-old Martinez Long received 2 years probation after using a pistol to stop a gunman who had already killed one person. The judge recognized Long's self-defense and defense of others, but said he violated Michigan's under-21 concealed carry restriction. If Long completes therapy and safety classes, the charge may be expunged. Ron Taylor reporting.
1: Houthi rebels backed by Iran have made a swift advance along Yemen's Red Sea coast, causing thousands to flee. The UN warns the escalating fighting could lead to a humanitarian catastrophe and a return to civil war in the country. The rebels' advance also threatens a key global shipping route as they perch on the Bab el-Mandeb Strait. This is SRN News. Former NBA star Enes Kanter-Freedom has filed a lawsuit against the WNBA Chicago Sky over his removal from a game and subsequent ban from future games. The team barred Freedom from their arena after he was ejected from a game against the Indiana Fever last month. He was kicked out after being confronted by Sky guard Natasha Cloud over a T-shirt he was wearing, which was critical of transgenderism. The shirt read, quote, woman, noun, adult human female. WNBA has been the subject of recent debates over whether men living as women will be allowed to play. It isn't official yet, but political analysts say California Governor Gavin Newsom is running for president. There were Gavin 2028 buttons on sale outside events he held this month in South Carolina. But analysts say the Democrat has a major problem. His home state of California is a symbol of modern-day liberal extremism that people all across the political spectrum have come to despise. This is SRN News. New facts are coming out about the closest planet to the sun.
4: A new study shows that Mercury may be shrinking faster than expected. Scientists from the German Aerospace Center reported Thursday that Mercury's shrinkage may be 30% greater than previously believed. They say that represents a loss in diameter of as much as 14 miles, significant for a planet that is barely 3,000 miles across. Mercury has been shrinking ever since its formation because of internal cooling, which is tightening the surface like a girdle to fit its new, slimmer cell. Keith Peters reporting.
1: College football Saturday, Arch Manning and number 4 Texas stole a 24-23 victory from number 1 Ohio State, rallying from a 20-point fourth quarter deficit to win it on Hollywood Smothers' 1-yard touchdown run with 25 seconds to go. The Buckeyes had appeared to be in complete control after a dominant three quarters that built a 23-3 lead. This is SRN News.

There's a sound that breaks the boundaries of the ages. From another place and time, it is heard. Ever ringing out the truth as evil rages. Yes, it began when it is finished, was the word.

0: This is Kurt Kennedy of the Faith Academy of Taekwondo in Milton. 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
2: Morning, friends. It's a joy to be back with you today. Well, I'm not ashamed of the gospel of Christ, for it is the power of God unto salvation to everyone that believeth, to the Jew first and also to the Greek. Well, today is Sunday, the Lord's Day, and we're looking forward for an exciting day here at the Faith Baptist Church, located on the corner of Hamilton Bridge Road and Bypass 89. We should pray for us that we'll be faithful to the Word of God as we go to the house of God and have our hearts stirred from the Word of God, the old King James Bible, as it's preached, as it's taught, and then submit ourselves to make whatever change that we need to make to be right in the center of God's will. I was in the barbershop the other day, and there was a man and his wife came in, and we just got to talking. It was lunchtime, and the barber went to lunch, and while he was going to lunch, I told him, don't worry about it, I'd entertain the crowd. And we got to discussing life, you know, about the Lord and the Bible and heaven and hell. But first, I listened to what they had to say, and it was up in the years. I'd say they're probably 65, 70 years old. And they said they weren't able to go to church, and nobody ever came to see them. Nobody ever called them. Said back when they was younger, said the preacher told them if they was right with God, they wouldn't have to ever get sick. They both got sick. And so the preacher got in touch with them, and they told them that they were in bad shape. This lady said she told the preacher, maybe the Lord was going to use his sickness to help me, to help other people. And the preacher said, you'll have to do a lot of changing before you help anybody. Well, this discouraged her because she really wanted to feel better and be better. And she said time went on and the preacher got sick. Said he got real sick and he called and they was talking to him. And she said, the preacher said, maybe the Lord's going to use my sickness to help me to help people. She said, I didn't tell him, but I wanted to tell him that you're going to have to do a lot of changing before you can help anybody. If you've been one of those people that heard years ago that if you was right with God, then you wouldn't have any afflictions, you wouldn't have any problem. Then they were wrong, you was misled. That's not true. We have account after account after account in the Bible. The Apostle Paul asked God 3 times to take away the thorn he had in the flesh, and God did not do it, but he gave him the grace to take care of it. When I was a boy growing up, I wanted to be a doctor. I wanted to be a medical doctor. My dream was to be a medical doctor. We came up poor, and as I've said many times, the poor folks call us poor. And I was going to be a doctor and make plenty of money. My sister was a registered nurse, and she was going to help me, and we was going to have our own work. And I lost one of my eyes when I was 11 years old, and because of that, I didn't go off to medical school because I didn't think I'd be able to read with that one eye like I ought to. And yet later on, then I got saved, and God called me to preach. Probably if he hadn't taken that eye away from me, I probably would have went off to school and become a medical doctor and probably wouldn't pay attention to the things about the Lord. Have you to open your mouth, and I'd stick a little spoon in and tell you to say, ah, and charge you $100. But as it is today, I'm standing here today with the Bible here before me to share a message with you that'll help you. Well, it's wonderful to know you're saved. Folks, I tell you, I just can't get over knowing that Jesus Christ is my Savior. He died for my sin, and I've trusted him. I almost went to hell in the Baptist church. That couple I was talking about meeting up at the barbershop the other day, they said, we just don't like preachers talking about other denominations. We just don't like that a little bit. And said, when I hear that, it just really turns me off. And after a while, something was said, and she asked me, where did I preach? And I told her, and she said, oh, are you Brother Johnson? I said, yes, ma'am. She said, are you Brother Mike Johnson? I said, yes, ma'am. Or she said, I'd like to come to your church. I said, I don't know whether you'd like to come to my church or not, because if you come to my church, I'm going to criticize people. And she said, that'll be all right. You just criticize them. I said, I get on the Baptist. I don't worry about this other crowd. It's the Baptist that I get after. I said, I was a lost Baptist, and they'd like to let me go to hell in church without even challenging me. And that bothers me, and it still bothers me, even though, thank God, somebody came along and challenged me, and I went to the Word of God and found out how to get saved, and I trusted Jesus as my Savior. But it doesn't bother me to make some critical remarks about this religious crowd today. Doesn't bother me at all. I know some people might think I'm nasty about it, and that's not my intent. My intent is to get you to quit trusting man and start trusting the Word of God. That is my intent. I almost went to hell just listening to man. But one day when I went to the Word of God and studied the Word of God and found out some things about the Word of God, I realized that just because a man was a preacher, and just because he had a Bible and went to a building with a steeple on it and got up and gave instructions, doesn't mean those instructions are right. See, it's the Word of God that counts. Faith comes by hearing and hearing by the Word of God. Well, we believe we're going to hear a lot of the Word of God preached this week in our mission conference as these missionaries come and challenge our minds and our hearts to realize how selfish we are, how careless we are, how indifferent we are. And maybe out of this we'll have enough character to where we'll listen to the messages and learn how to do more for the Lord and less for ourselves. I'm looking in John chapter 8 today. In the book of John chapter 8, for the sake of time, I'll start about verse number 24. Jesus was in a little controversy with that religious crowd, and they liked to believe that they was all right. And Jesus said unto them, well, let's go back to verse 23. And he said unto them, ye are from beneath, I am from above. Ye of this world, I am not of this world. Now, yet he was a man, now talking to men. And he said that. Verse 24, I said therefore unto you, that ye shall die in your sins, for if ye believe not that I am he, ye shall die in your sins. Now, they was having trouble believing that he was who he said he was. And by the way, people still have trouble with it. Verse 25, then said they unto him, who art thou? And Jesus saith unto them, even the same that I said unto you from the beginning. So I'm the same one I told you I was last time. Verse 26, John 8, 26. I have many things to say and to judge of you, but he that sent me is true. And I speak to the world those things that I've heard of him. Now, I was thinking about that this morning. I was trying to put that thought together right then, verse 26. You know, it came to me how that one day God spoke to this virgin conceived and bore a son. They called his name Jesus, and he later said, I and my Father are one. But we see Jesus, who was made a little lower than angels for the suffering of death, that he by the grace of God should taste death for every man. God became a man. And here's a man speaking. This man is talking to these religious people. It's a man speaking, but he's also God speaking. Now, how could it be? Well, he got his instructions. See, he's a man submitted and surrendered to the Holy Spirit of God. So what he's saying is, because he's led by the Spirit of God, is God speaking through this God-man, Jesus Christ. Verse 27, they understood not that he spake to them of the Father. Then said Jesus unto them, when ye have lifted up the Son of Man, then shall ye know that I am he, and that I do nothing of myself, but as my Father hath taught me, I speak those things. Now, what I would like to do, and I'm not going to be able to come back to this morning, but what I would like to do sometime when you have time, I would like you to dwell on a subject. I would like for you to just find out everything you can about a subject, and that subject is called Jesus. Just study Jesus. Go to the Bible and find out everything you can about Jesus, and I don't care who you are. I don't care how long you've been preaching. I don't care how long you've been in church. I don't care how long you've been in this world. You're going to be fascinated by what you find in the Word of God about this man, Jesus. Now, let's read that. When ye have lifted up the Son of Man, then shall ye know that I am he. When you lift him up, you're going to find out that he's God in the flesh. You're going to find out he's the God-man who has one specific goal, and that's to redeem mankind. That's to fix it where man can go to heaven, where man can be right with God. The only hope man has is this. Now, verse 29, and he that sent me is with me. Father hath not left me alone, for I do always those things that please him. As he spake these words, many believed on him. It's important that you stay with me now from this point on. As he spake these words, many believed on him. Then said Jesus to those Jews which believed on him, if ye continue in my word, then are ye my disciples indeed. And ye shall know the truth, and the truth shall make you free. Verse 33, they answered him, "We be Abraham's seed and were never in bondage to any man. How sayest thou, ye shall be made free?" Jesus answered them, "Verily, verily, I say unto you, whosoever committeth sin is the servant of sin, is the servant of sin. And the servant abideth not in the house forever, but the Son abideth forever. If the Son therefore shall make you free, ye shall be free indeed." Now remember now, he's talking to the people after he had spoken these things. Verse 31, many believed on him. Verse 31, then said Jesus to those Jews which believed on him. And he's talking with them now. Now they arguing with him. Now if you'll study the parable of the sower, it'll help you to understand how this could be true. Verse 37, "I know that ye are Abraham's seed, but ye seek to kill me because my word hath no place in you. I speak that which I have seen with my father, and you do that which you've seen with your father." Now, what he did right here is he identified these people as having a different father from him. He said, "Now you act like your father, and I'm acting like my father." It's not unusual. They answered and said unto him, "Abraham is our father." Jesus saith unto them, "If ye were Abraham's children, ye would do the works of Abraham. But now you seek to kill me, a man that hath told you the truth." Did you know one of the worst group of people in the world is religious people? I mean, you get a person filled with religion and they are vicious when it comes to the difference in right and wrong relative to the truth of Christ. Now watch it. Study history. Go back and study. I'll tell you what you do. Go visit some of your relatives. Your own relatives, people that's got the same bloodstream. I mean, they are kin to you. Go visit them and start talking about Jesus. I mean, just be specific. Not what you think about Jesus, but what the Bible said about Jesus. Just go to them. And I guarantee you, you won't talk an hour before you're going to find yourself in trouble with some of your own people because of what little they know about the Lord Jesus Christ. Verse 40. Again, "But now you seek to kill me, a man that told you the truth, which I have heard of God. This did not Abraham." Verse 41. Now, see, he's narrowing this thing down. He's really tightening the noose around their neck, really. Now, I like this, see. I like this. I've watched it. I've seen it happen in my life. I've seen it happen in other people's lives. I remember back when a man did it to me. I remember when I was on the outside looking in, and I didn't know it. I thought I was inside looking out, but I was literally on the outside looking in. And when he came to me, he made me so mad. I mean, I got so furious with him. And yet, he was my own flesh and blood brother. He was my brother that I got so upset with him. Verse number 41, "Ye do the deeds of your father." Then said they unto him, "We be not born of fornication. We have one father, even God." They insisted. Right after I got saved, and I run into so much controversy over talking about the Lord. See, I talked about the Lord before I got saved. I invited people to church before I got saved. I taught Sunday school before I got saved. I prayed before I got saved. But when I got saved, I quit talking about God. I say very little now about God. You hardly ever hear me mention the word God because I talk about Jesus now. I found out you can't get to God except through Jesus, so I don't talk about God anymore. I talk about Jesus, but I used to talk about God. People don't mind you talking about God, because, see, God could be anybody. But when you start talking about Jesus, you don't narrow that thing down, see, and this will get under the skin. Now, notice he says now, "Ye of your father," said, "you do the deeds of your father." I got to find my place. Verse 41, "Ye do the deeds of your father." Then said they unto him, "We have one father, even God." Verse 42, "Jesus saith unto them, If God were your father, you would love me." Now, how about that? Boy, I've used that many, many times in talking to people. Now, I believe that. I mean, I have to believe that. I've got to be able to sink my teeth on some things to where when I go out carrying on the work that God's called me to do, and I find myself in all kinds of circumstances, that I've got to believe that God's children are not ashamed of being God's children. I got to believe that God's children know they're God's children. I got to believe that God's children like Jesus. Because that's the only way they could get to be God's children, because of Jesus. Now, what he said right here, said, "If God were your father, you would love me." Now, Jesus was talking. God's children love Jesus. Now, this has to be that way. Jesus said, "I am the way, the truth, and the life. No man cometh to the Father but by me." So before you ever get to be God's child, you got to come in contact with Jesus Christ. The Apostle Paul, writing a letter to Timothy, and he said, "There's one God and one mediator between God and men, the man Christ Jesus." So you can't get to God except through Jesus Christ. So he said, "If God were your father, you would love me. For I proceeded forth and came from God. Neither came I of myself, but he sent me. Why do you not understand my speech? He asked those people, said, why don't you understand what I'm saying to you? Now, it wasn't because he didn't already know the answer. He just wanted to challenge them to think. Very few people ever bother about thinking. Why do you not understand my speech, even because you cannot hear my word? See, they don't even know the answer to that question. If you turn back to John 16 sometime, to the first two or three verses, it says they will even kill you thinking they're doing God a service. I mean, listen, the awfulest judgment that people pours out is religious people against the simple truth of Christ. Why do you not understand my speech, even because you cannot hear my word? And then he tells some folks, here it is in the next verse. Now remember, Jesus told them back up in verse number 38, said, I speak that which I have seen of my Father, and you do that which you've seen of your Father. He said, now, we on track. He said, I'm acting like my Father, and you're acting like your Father. They said, what are you talking about? We don't have but one Father, and that's God. Well, he said, if God was your Father, you'd love me. They sure didn't love him because they didn't like what he was saying. Verse 44, here's the answer, folks. Of all my time in the ministry, I hadn't had all that much time, but of all my time in the ministry, I've ever heard but one person admit that they were a child of the devil. I mean, people will say, I don't know whether I'm saved or not, or they'll say I'm not saved, but they won't tell you they're a child of the devil. They don't want to be identified with the devil. But listen to what he said in verse 44. Ye of your father, the devil. Now, what he's done, now he's identified why they're acting like they're acting and why he was acting like he was acting. Now, Jesus said, I'm acting like my father, and you're acting like your father. Now, he says in verse 44, ye of your father, the devil. Well, see, they was acting like the devil. I was talking to a man the other day. Now, he insisted to me that he's saved. He said, I'm saved. I got saved. He told me when he got saved. Now, what he had to say about getting saved wasn't scriptural, but he didn't know that. And I didn't bother about telling him. I just gave him the truth right along while he was saying what he was saying. But anyway, he said, my wife and I just can't get along. He said, we are fussing and fighting all the time. He said, she'll say something and make me mad, and said, instead of going on out of the house, I tell her what I think, and then she tells me back what she thinks, and said, we go at it, and said, we've been doing this now for several months. I said, why are you just acting like your father? Well, what do you mean by that? I said, you'll have to figure that out. You studied. You find out. When you come tell me that, I'm not surprised. I've heard you tell what hope you have. I've heard you tell your background and all, and I said, you're just acting like your father. Now, what you need to do is change families. Well, I've told him again and again how to change families. But so far, it hadn't sunk. It hadn't locked in. He still doesn't understand what I'm saying. Ye of your father, the devil. By the way, listen to me. Now, I don't want to be unkind. Well, I don't mind. Yes, I will. You drug pushers out there, you that insist. Now, I listened to a lady here a while back, a woman, to say how much she loved the Lord. But then she went on and did like her father. I mean, she voted on that beer situation. Now, you wait a minute, Brother Mac. I'm really staying with my text here. Jesus said, you are acting like your father, and I'm acting like my father. Well, now, you'd believe God is the author of trying to promote that drug, alcohol, and not in your life. You got better sense than that. You know better than that. Now, we got no reason. Just because somebody tells me they love the Lord and they're Christians, and then they come along and you watch them what they're doing, just because they go to church doesn't make them a Christian. No one going in a pond makes you a fish, or going in a stable makes you a horse, or going in a garage makes you an automobile. Going in a church doesn't make you a Christian. Verse 44, you of your father the devil, and the lust of your father you will do. Now, this bothers me, because just as sure as I'm standing behind this pulpit, now, one of these days, some of these drug pushers is going to come up with a petition and try to get to vote on liquor again in our county. They're going to do it. I mean, they've done it consistently down through the years, 65, 72, 77, 83, 88, 92. They're going to try it again one day. You know why? Because they're just acting like their father. You say, Brother Mac, you can't judge. That's what I told my brother. My brother told me one day, and I would not advise anybody to tell anybody what my brother told me, but my brother told me one day after I'd given him my testimony, my brother looked at me and he said, according to your testimony and the Bible, you go into hell. You wouldn't go to heaven, you'd go to hell. And I looked him square in the eyeball and I said, you can't judge me. He said, I'm not judging you. The Bible has already judged you, and I'm just telling you what the Bible says. Well, that's exactly what I'm saying. Jesus said here, can we trust what Jesus said? I mean, can we rely totally, absolutely on what Jesus said? Jesus said, I speak that which I've seen of my father, and you do that which you've seen of your father. I mean, who's the author of this alcoholic beverage drinking and rot gut liquor, destruction of families and people's minds altered? Who's the author? No, God's not the author of that. That's satanic. You know that. Well, then when you get to acting like your daddy, your father, I'm going to the Word of God and find out. And then when I take a stand against this thing, by the way, I took a stand against liquor before I became a Christian. I knew better than that before I got saved. I knew that just from what little background that I'd had. I knew that. Had I not gotten saved, there's no telling what might have turned out there in the front somewhere. You have your father the devil, and the lust of your father you will do. Now, why don't the devil put the pressure on people to make them worse than they are? He doesn't want them to be worse. He wants to deceive people. The devil would rather that somebody get them a Bible and teach in Sunday school, but just don't ever tell anybody how to get saved. I mean, just promote various systems that's not Christ. Said, the lust of your father ye will do. When he puts the pressure on you, though, that's why I've said, know you're saved. Know you're saved more than anything else. Know you're saved, because if you're not saved, you're a child of the devil, and he can put the pressure on you and cause you to go in a different direction, according to the book here. Said, the lust of your father ye will do. He was a murderer from the beginning and abode not in the truth, because there's no truth in him. When he speaketh a lie, he speaketh of his own, for he is a lie and the father of it. Now, I don't think we need to go any further. Folks, let me tell you something on the other side of the fence. One day, because of God so loved this world that he gave his only begotten son, he spoke to a virgin. That virgin conceived and bore a son. They called his name Jesus, who came to save his people from their sins. He lived a sinless life. He never sinned. He was tempted in all points like as we are, yet without sin. And then about 33 and a half years old, he went to the cross of Calvary. They had a mock trial and nailed him to a cross. And as he hung on that cross between heaven and earth, the Bible teaches us that the Lord laid on him the iniquity of us all. The Bible said he bore our sin in his own body on the tree. He was made sin for us who knew no sin. And down the cross, guilty of sins of mankind, he was smitten of God and afflicted. He was wounded for our transgressions. He was bruised for our iniquities. The chastisement of our peace was upon him. The just suffered for the unjust. It pleased the Lord to bruise him. For the joy that was set before him, he endured the cross. And with his stripes, we are healed. He shall see the travail, God shall see the travail of his soul, and shall be satisfied. God said, that's enough. He bowed his head, gave up the ghost, dismissed his spirit. 3 days and three nights later, he rose again, and not by the blood of goats and calves, but by his own blood into the holy place. Not the holy place is made with hands, which are figures of the true, but in heaven itself to appear in the presence of God for us. And there by the eternal spirit, he offered himself without spot to God. That once for all sacrifice was made. But not my sins only, but for the sins of the whole world. And as a result of that sacrifice, as that transaction, God invites sinners to come to heaven. But we have to come by faith, through faith in the Lord Jesus Christ. God bless you. Be with us tomorrow.
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1: With SRN News, I'm Michael Harrington in Washington. The 25-year mark is now passed, but the pain and suffering continues as so many first responders and Manhattan residents have respiratory illnesses and cancer related to 9/11 toxins in New York City.
2: The 9/11 Victims Compensation Fund reports an enormous number of people have passed away from the toxins at Ground Zero, close to 9,000 to date, triple the number of people killed on September 11th, 25 years ago. Close to 60,000 first responders, news reporters, photographers, and Manhattan residents have been diagnosed with 9/11-related cancer from being exposed to the toxic air and toxic debris, the numbers tragically growing by the day. Laura Winters reporting.
1: Senator Tom Cotton acknowledges that inflation is hurting Americans, but he says success in Iran is the key to helping them.
3: It was 9% under Joe Biden. We got it down to nearly 3%. That's not good enough. We need to do more. But one way to do more is to increase the flow of oil in the global economy. And fortunately, one of the best countries doing that is here in America. And we can pump more oil and gas here in America. That will help bring down the price of gas and diesel. And we can also make sure that our Arab friends in the Middle East are able to produce their oil and get it through the strait.
1: Cotton, an Arkansas Republican, spoke to the Salem Radio Network. Indonesian rescuers say about 130 passengers and crew remain missing after a ferry carrying more than 240 people overturned in bad weather in the Java Sea early this morning. At least 107 people have been rescued. Indian Prime Minister Narendra Modi has warned that rising geopolitical tensions and supply chain disruptions are affecting people around the world. Speaking of the BRICS summit in New Delhi today, he called for strengthening cooperation across the global south. This is SRN News. Anti-Semitism is on the rise in Spain. The country's Jewish umbrella organization reports that anti-Semitic incidents increased by about 15% last year. The Federation of Jewish Communities in Spain says 221 incidents were reported in 2025 in a country that's home to some 70,000 Jews. In fact, anti-Semitism is up all around the world, and some of the worst attacks have taken place in Western Europe, a region that has spent decades trying to eradicate the problem. Western Europe has also admitted millions of Muslim refugees in recent years. The UK government says it's banning trade with Israel's West Bank, where it claims the Jewish settlers are carrying out ethnic cleansing of Palestinians. Israel denies that charge and points out that the West Bank is part of Israeli territory. Foreign Secretary Ed Miliband says the UK will ban imports of all goods from the region and some services, including financing, construction, infrastructure, real estate, and advertising. This is SRN News. Cartel drones are getting taken down on the southern border. Willie Nelson has the word.
4: The U.S. military is using high-energy lasers to destroy cartel drones operating near the southern border. Suspected cartel drone activity in the Rio Grande Valley is down 75%. Officials say the lasers have defeated 11 drones, part of more than 300 takedowns this year, including 100 in August. Cartels have been flying the drones to watch U.S. agents and move drugs and migrants. The lasers destroy the aircraft instead of only jamming them, forcing the cartels to change routes. Willie Nelson, Washington.
1: Today is Sunday, September the 13th. It is the 256th day of 2026. On this date in history, 1788, the Congress of Confederation authorized the first national election and declared New York City the temporary capital. On this date in 1971, a four-day inmate rebellion at the Attica Correction Facility in Western New York ended as police and guards stormed the jail. This is SRN News.
5: Hello, folks. Once again, I want to thank you for tuning in. This is Jeff King, and you are listening to the Voice of Hope radio program. And as always, that word hope has to do with eternal hope, and it has to do with the hope that we have in the Lord Jesus Christ. Any hope of heaven without him and that hope not being in him is going to not end up, it's not going to lead you to heaven. You're going to end up in hell. There's only two destinations when this life's over, and that's heaven or hell. And we're here to try to convince you that God's fixed it. God's made it where you can go to heaven. And you can know you're going to heaven. And the reason you can know you're going to heaven is because you know what the Bible says about how a person is saved, how a person comes to the point where they actually know Jesus Christ as their Savior. The Apostle Paul talks about how, you know, in all of his religious life that he had as a member of the Sanhedrin and a Pharisee of the Pharisees concerning the Church of Jesus Christ, trying to persecute it, trying to lock up or kill every Christian that he could find. And yet in the midst of that pursuit, he met Jesus, and his life was never the same, which kind of brings us to the message today. The message I'm going to talk about, what we call socially impacting events. You know, these are things that happen in our lives to where our lives are never the same. You know, we can all look back in our past and think about, you know, in our life's history of certain events that truly did affect the rest of our lives. And I've got many of them. And times at that point in time, I thought maybe this was the biggest event that I'll have in my life, or, you know, and leading up to that point. But there is one that's the greatest, and that's the one we want to talk about today. And the way I'm going to approach that is look in the Word of God. Isaiah chapter 61 is a prophecy of Jesus Christ and his ministry on this earth. The Gospels in our Sunday school lesson at D-Land and Liberty Independent Baptist Church, that's what we're studying through right now is the Gospels. We're going through a course in the New Testament survey course that I teach in the prisons. And right now we're on going through the Gospels. And, you know, they're just a historical record of the life and ministry of Jesus Christ while he was here. But obviously, as we look back and study his life, there was a lot of miracles. And yet those miracles all illustrate certain aspects of this fact of what salvation is and the difference that Jesus Christ makes in a person's life when they receive him as their Savior. And so I'm going to start reading in the book of Matthew chapter 11, verses 1 through 5. And this is a story about the history of where John the Baptist was in prison, and he was getting reports, limited reports, as to the activity of Jesus, and he had introduced Jesus as the Messiah, as, you know, the Lamb of God that taketh away the sin of the world. But in John's ministry, it was a ministry of repentance, and that repentance is preparing yourself for the judgment of God. And if you're not ready, if you don't repent before that judgment takes place, then you're going to go into everlasting darkness and the fires of hell. And he was trying to convince people to repent before that judgment took place. The aspects of his ministry that it was not the emphasis of his ministry was that part of these verses that I'm going to read out of Isaiah about what Jesus was going to do before he set up his kingdom. The Old Testament prophesied of through the Abrahamic covenant and especially the Davidic covenant of how Jesus, that God's the Messiah, would come and set up his kingdom upon this earth for 1,000 years. And so John coming out, he was a prophet actually out of the Old Testament and was the one that actually introduced the New Testament as far as Jesus Christ and his ministry and the fact that God came from heaven to this earth to dwell among men. And of course, John was preaching even beyond the earthly ministry to that point to where he would be setting up his kingdom. And at the end of that tribulation period before that is where his judgment takes place as far as the end of the tribulation period and all of those that have turned against him and through all the Gentile nations that have turned against Israel at that time. And you go into the millennium that everybody that didn't know Christ was in hell. They had been judged, and everybody that was left at that point was going into the 1,000-year millennium, plus all the Old Testament saints, plus the church that got raptured out. They're all going to be a part of that. And yet you have people that go into the millennium in reproducing bodies, so you will have people born in the millennium that you still have to have people that have to come and trust Christ. And that's why the devil is locked up for 1,000 years, but at the end, towards the end of that 1,000 years, he's released, and there's actually a multitude of people that still follow Satan, even at that point. And then, of course, that's the final battle, and then that goes into where you get into, you know, eternity, and you have the great white throne judgment. So all of that is part of what John had in his mind in reference to his introduction of Christ. And so he gets a little bit upset because he doesn't see Jesus setting up his kingdom. He was looking for judgment instead of judgment. It was all about grace and mercy and miracles that Jesus was doing in his earthly ministry. And so with all that, you know, background, what this message is talking about is what Jesus was doing on this earth before his death, burial, and his resurrection. And after the death, burial, and the resurrection, then you have the church age in which we're living right now. And the purpose of this age is for the church to carry out the great commission that God gave the church to preach the gospel to every creature. And then once they get saved, baptizing them in the name of the Father, the Son, and the Holy Ghost, baptizing them in water does not save anybody. It's something you do as a result of salvation. It would be considered a work if it was done for salvation. And the Bible says you're saved by grace through faith, not of yourselves, not of works, lest any man should boast. So I want to have a word of prayer, and then we'll get into this. I want to show you some miracles that Jesus did and how impacting these miracles would be to the lives of the people that received them. But yet, in conclusion, we're going to talk about the greatest miracle, and that's the miracle of eternal life. And so let's have a word of prayer, and I'll share with you what God's put on my heart and pray that it will bless somebody and make a difference in someone else's life today. Father, we love you. We thank you that you've given us another opportunity to spend this 30 minutes together on the air to a large number of people in three different radio audiences that are going to be receiving this. And so, Lord, I just pray that as I share my heart and share verses that you've used to have a major impact in my life and try to describe this reality of what we call salvation and trusting and receiving you as our Savior. Lord, it's the Bible says that whosoever shall call upon the name of the Lord shall be saved. But it also asks the question that says, how shall they call upon him in whom they've not believed? And how shall they believe in him in whom they've not heard? And how shall they hear without a preacher? So that's the beginning of the process, is the preacher. And I'm here so people can hear. And out of that group that hears, there'll be some that will believe. And those that believe will be the ones to experience this socially impacting event that we're talking about today. And so, Lord, I pray that you'll help me to be a blessing to each person that's listening. And if a person's not saved, I pray the Holy Spirit of God would convict them of their need for salvation. And then for Christians that are listening to the broadcast, Lord, I want to be an encouragement to them and a challenge to them to make sure that their life represents the propagation or continuing sharing so that other people can hear what has to be heard for a person to believe. And when they believe, they call. And that call is a natural reaction of having trusted Christ as your Savior, where you just admit and say, Lord, you're my Savior. You're the only one I'm trusting. Your blood shed on that cross is a reason that I'm going to heaven, and I'm trusting you today. So that's kind of what it's all about. So Lord, help us, bless me as I try to bless those that are listening, and we pray in Jesus' name, amen. I want to read first in Matthew chapter 11, and we'll look at verses 1-5. And it says this, and this is in reference to John the Baptist in prison. It says, and it came to pass when Jesus had made an end of commanding his 12 disciples, he departed thence to teach and to preach in their cities. Now, when John had heard in prison the works of Christ, and this is after he had introduced Jesus Christ, and of course now he's in prison because of, we'll read it, but the account of preaching against the king or the person in charge. Well, when we get to it, we'll see who that was, in reference to an adulterous relationship that he had with his brother's wife. And John preached against that, and he ended up in prison, ended up actually losing his head over that. So he's in prison. It came to pass when Jesus made an end of commanding the 12 disciples, he departed thence to teach and to preach in their cities. Now when John had heard in the prison the works of Christ, he sent two of his disciples and said unto him, Art thou he that should come, or do we look for another? He was a little bit discouraged in what he was hearing, because it was not really what he was expecting to hear. Jesus answered and said unto them, Go and show John again those things. Now this is the key. Show again John those things which you do hear and see. The blind receive their sight, and the lame walk, the lepers are cleansed, and the deaf hear. The dead are raised up, and the poor have the gospel preached to them. Now that's, in a minute we're going to read the verses where that prophecy was given, and he was fulfilling that prophecy in his earthly ministry. And it says, and blessed is he whosoever shall not be offended in me. And, you know, telling him, listen, you keep your faith in me. I'm who you said I am, and I'm doing ultimately what you said I was going to be doing before I do what you think that I should be doing. John the Baptist was in prison because he had denounced the adulterous marriage of Herod and Antipas and Herodias, who was Herod's brother's wife. And that's why he was in prison, because of his denouncing that adulterous marriage relationship. It's not difficult to sympathize with John as he suffered in prison. He was a man of the desert, yet he was confined indoors. He was an active man with a divine mandate to preach, yet he was silenced. He had announced judgment, and yet that judgment was slow in coming. And that's the paradox that was in his mind. He pronounced judgment for those that didn't repent, but yet that judgment wasn't coming, and Jesus was doing all these miracles. He received only partial reports of Jesus' ministry and could not see the total picture. Our Lord's reply to John revealed both tact and tenderness. Remember that he said there's not a prophet born that was greater than John the Baptist. So it wasn't because Jesus didn't have confidence in John. John just had a cloudy spot in reference to the time period and the dispensations that were going to be involved in his introduction of Jesus. He reminded John of the Old Testament prophecies about the works of the Messiah. And that's in Isaiah chapter 61, verses 1 and 2. These verses says this is a prophecy of Jesus. And this is what I use in my prison ministry, because it relates to God's call on my life to now be working with inmates in prison. And it says, the Spirit of the Lord God is upon me, because the Lord hath anointed me to preach good tidings unto the meek. Again, what he's currently doing. He has sent me to bind up the brokenhearted, to proclaim liberty to the captives, and the opening of the prison to them that are bound, to proclaim the acceptable year of the Lord and the day of vengeance of our God. Now, the day of vengeance of our God is what John the Baptist was focusing on, and yet he was just for whatever reason did not have a clear understanding of all of the other aspects of the first part of these two verses in reference to the earthly ministry of Jesus Christ and what he would be doing. John's disciples had already told him what Jesus was doing. Luke chapter 7, verse number 18. But Jesus asked them to show John again. John had come in the spirit and power of Elijah, and even Elijah had days of discouragement. And we can read that account, and there were times when Elijah, after great victories, became discouraged. because of the pressure that was on him from Ahab, the king, of trying to get him killed, and especially Ahab's wife, Jezebel. Jesus assured John that he was fulfilling the Father's will. And now we want to look at some examples of Jesus fulfilling this prophecy in Isaiah chapter 61, verses 1 and 2, in reference to what he said he was going to be doing on this earth in his earthly ministry leading up to the final event where he would actually give his life on the cross as a payment for the sins of mankind. But these miracles were signs so that people would know that he was God. He wasn't just from God, he was God. And the first one we want to look at is blind Bartimaeus. Remember, we're talking about socially impacting events in a person's life that they will never forget. And the first one we want to look at is blind Bartimaeus. And every one of this is these illustrates one aspect of the gospel. Mark chapter 10, verses 46 through 52. It says, "And they came to Jericho, and as he went out of Jericho with his disciples and a great number of people, blind Bartimaeus, the son of Timaeus, sat by the highway side begging. And when he had heard that it was Jesus of Nazareth, he began to cry out and say, 'Jesus, thou son of David, have mercy on me.' And many charged him that he should hold his peace. But he cried the more a great deal, 'Thou son of David, have mercy on me.' And Jesus stood still, commanded him to be called. And they called the blind man, saying unto him, 'Be of good comfort, rise, he calleth for thee.' And he, casting away his garment, rose and came to Jesus. And Jesus answered and said unto him, 'What wilt thou that I should do unto thee?'" What is your request? "The blind man said unto him, 'Lord, that I might receive my sight.' And Jesus said unto him, 'Go thy way, thy faith hath made thee whole.' And immediately he received his sight and followed Jesus in the way." And that word "immediate" comes out in just about, I believe, every one of these that we're going to look at. But it has to do with the reality that this blind man actually could see immediately upon Jesus saying, being made whole, this man regained his sight and he was able to see. Spiritually, that's what happens when a person trusts and receives Jesus Christ as their Savior. "I was blind, but now I see." And if you ever read or sang the song "Amazing Grace," that's the phrase. One of the phrases is, I was blind, but now I see. And spiritually, that's what Jesus does. He opens our spiritual eyes, because the Bible says in 2 Corinthians chapter 4, verses 3 and 4, that if our gospel be hid, it's hid to them that are lost, in whom the god of this world, the devil, hath blinded the minds of them which believe not, lest the light of the glorious gospel of God should shine unto them." And so again, he was blind. He couldn't see. But when he met Jesus, Jesus opened his eyes. That's a physical reality that I guarantee you old blind Bartimaeus never got over. But the other side, there's a spiritual application of that, that when Jesus spiritually opens your eyes, and you can see the gospel and you can see the kingdom of God and understand what it means to believe, your life will not only never be the same in this life, but it will never be the same throughout eternity, because you've guaranteed yourself eternal life with the Lord Jesus Christ. Number two is the lame man. You got the blind man, now you got the lame man. John chapter 5, verses 1 through 9. "After this, there was a feast of the Jews, and Jesus went up to Jerusalem. Now there is at Jerusalem by the sheep market a pool, which is called in the Hebrew tongue Bethesda, having five porches." Five is the number of grace. "In these lay a great multitude of impotent folk, of blind, halt, withered, waiting for the moving of the water. For an angel went down at certain season into the pool and troubled the water. Whosoever then first, after the troubling of the water, stepped in was made whole of whatsoever disease he had. And certain And a certain man was there which had an infirmity 38 years. 38 years he'd been trying to get in that water when the water moved. When Jesus saw him lie and knew not that he had been now a long time in that case, he said unto him, "Wilt thou be made whole?" The impotent man answered, now a long time in this case, he saith unto him, "Wilt thou be made whole?" The impotent man answered him, "Sir, I have no man when the water is troubled to put me into the pool, while I'm coming, another steppeth down before me." Jesus saith unto him, "Rise, take up thy bed and walk," and immediately the man was made whole, and took up his bed and walked. On the same day was the Sabbath. Now here we have the blind man, and then we have the lame man. Don't you know that that man's life was never the same? That man never got over that moment when he went from being lame and unable to walk and maneuver and move around and have mobility to the point where he could run, walk, run, and probably jump up and down. And he never got over it. But see, that's a picture of the reality of what sin does in our lives. Sin makes us disabled spiritually. Sin keeps us from actually producing the way that God wants us to produce in life, to be able to live and enjoy the blessings of this life without being so involved in dysfunctional aspects of our lives. And the sin is the problem, and Jesus took care of the sin, and this lame man could now walk. And that pictures the child of God after we get saved, walking with God. The Bible talks about that we have fellowship one with another, talking about those that are saved having fellowship one with another as we walk according to what the Word of God says. When we walk according to what the Word of God says, we have fellowship. And it's the light of the truth of God's word that leads us in that path. And so you have the dead man or the blind man that Jesus gave his sight to. You have the lame man that's now walking. And then you have the leper that's cleansed in Luke chapter 17, verses 11 through 19. And it came to pass as he went to Jerusalem that he passed through the midst of Samaria and Galilee. And as he entered into a certain village, there met him 10 men that were lepers, which stood afar off. And they lifted up their voices and said, "Jesus, Master, have mercy on us." And he saw, and when he saw them, he said unto them, "Go show thyselves," or "go show yourselves unto the priests." And it came to pass that as they went, they were cleansed. And one of them, when he saw that he was healed, turned back and with a loud voice glorified God, and fell down on his face at his feet, giving him thanks, and he was a Samaritan. And Jesus answering said, "Where then are not the 10? Were there not 10 cleansed? But where are the other 9? They are not found that return to give glory to God," said the stranger. And he said unto him, "Arise, go thy way, thy faith hath made thee whole." So you got the lepers. And of course we know that in the Bible, leprosy is a picture of sin. It's a picture of what sin does in a person's life and the corruption that's involved in sin. And he was cleansed of that sin. Picture of salvation. The moment that I received Jesus Christ as my Savior, as far as the penalty of all the sin that I would ever commit, past, present, and future, that all that sin, that penalty had been paid for. And I was cleansed of the punishment, the wages of what that sin had deserved in my life, and especially in eternity, all of that had been cleansed by the blood of Jesus Christ. So this leper, we got the blind man that gets his sight. We have the lame man that's able to walk. We got the leper that's now cleansed. Then we got the deaf man. This deaf man, Mark chapter 7, verses 31 through 38. And again, departing from the coast of Tyre and Sidon, he came unto the Sea of Galilee, through the midst of the coast of Decapolis. And they bring unto him one that was deaf, and he had an impediment in his speech. This guy was deaf and dumb. And they beseech him to put his hand upon him. And he took him aside from the multitude and put his fingers into his ears, and he spit and touched his tongue. Now that sounds weird. And looking up to heaven, he sighed and saith unto him, Ephphatha, that is, be opened. And straightway his ears were open, and the string of his tongue was loosed, and he spake plain. And he charged them that they should tell no man, charged them that they should tell no man. But the more he charged them, so much more, a great deal, they published it, and were beyond measure astonished, saying, he hath done all things well. He maketh both the deaf to hear and the dumb to speak. So he had actually, this guy that couldn't hear, couldn't speak, and now he can hear and now he can speak. And that, again, goes into this, what we hear. The people say, well, the reason I don't read the Bible is I don't understand it. That's the common reason that people say they go to another translation besides the old King James, because it's just too hard to read and it's too hard to understand. And yet the Bible tells us the truth of the scriptures is spiritually discerned by the power of the Holy Spirit of God. It's the Holy Spirit of God that opens our spiritual ears till we can actually hear what God's saying as we read the Word of God. And he hears. And then the speaking has to do with the confidence that comes from knowing that I'm speaking, I'm sharing what God says. When I read these verses on the radio, it's God's word. It's not, all I'm doing is reading what God said. It's preserved. It is inerrant. It is God's word to mankind. Everything we need to hear is in the book. But you got to hear it. Because if you don't believe it, you're going to hell when it comes to salvation and the understanding of why Jesus went to the cross. You got to hear it before you can believe it. Then you had Lazarus raised from the dead. John chapter 11. I'm going to read the first four verses and then drop down and read four more verses because it'd take too much time to read all that's involved in the raising of Lazarus. Tremendous chapter in the Word of God. But it says this, then they took away the stone from the place where the dead was laid. That's when Lazarus had died and been laying in the grave in the tomb for 4 days, and he was stinking, and the maggots were already in his body, eating up the flesh. And Jesus lifted up his eyes and said, Father, I thank thee that thou hast heard me, and I knew that thou heard, and I knew that thou hearest me. But because of the people which stand by, I said it, that they might believe that thou hast sent me. And when he thus had spoken, he cried with a loud voice, Lazarus, come forth. And he that was dead came forth, bound hand and foot with grave clothes. And his face was bound about with a napkin. Jesus saith unto them, loose him and let him go. And folks, that's what happens when a lost sinner comes to Jesus Christ. The only thing that'll help a dead person is life. And the Bible says in Ephesians chapter 2 that we were dead in sin. You hath he quickened who were dead in sin. And through the power of the Holy Spirit of God, when a person hears the gospel, the death, the burial, the resurrection of Jesus Christ, believes the gospel, and puts their faith in Jesus Christ, then the Bible says that we have eternal life. You hear the gospel, you believe the gospel, and then the Bible says you're sealed by the Holy Spirit. And I promise you, dear friend, just like these people never got over these physical miracles that Jesus did in their lives, the greatest of miracles that you'll never get over for all of eternity is the miracle of salvation, of when you went from death unto life by trusting and receiving Christ and the Holy Spirit sealing himself up inside of you. If you've done that, you understand what I'm talking about. If you've never experienced that, then you need to. You need to, in your heart, say, Lord, thank you for being my Savior. Thank you for dying to pay the penalty of my sin. In my heart, by faith, I'm trusting you as my Savior to take me to heaven when I die. Well, our time is up. God bless you. Thank you for being with us. Tune in. Be with us again next week at the same time.

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1: With SRN News, I'm Michael Harrington in Washington. Iran's economic crisis is deepening with renewed protests, soaring prices, and growing pressure on the regime. Correspondent John Scott.

0: reports.
1: Iranian officials warn the country cannot continue much longer under current conditions. Reports say medicine shortages have pushed insulin prices sharply higher, while inflation and collapsing oil revenues fuel unrest in Tehran and Avaz. At the same time, satellite imagery reportedly shows activity continuing at Iran's Pickax Mountain nuclear site, underscoring the challenge facing the regime despite pressure from President Trump in the United States. John Scott reporting.
0: 25 years after 9/11, one historian says predictions of American decline have been proven wrong. Correspondent Richard Boyd reports.
2: Niall Ferguson argues that the United States remains the world's leading economic and military power. America's share of G7 economic output has grown since 2001, while the shale revolution sharply increased domestic oil and natural gas production. Ferguson says the dollar remains a global safe haven and that America's rivals face even deeper problems, leaving the United States still number one by most measures. Richard Boyd reporting.
0: Russian strikes have killed 8 civilians and wounded dozens in Ukraine this weekend. President Vladimir Putin has warned that sending European troops into Ukraine would mean direct conflict with Russia. A former CIA official has reached a tentative plea deal after being charged with theft for inflating his salary. Court records show David Rush was found with $40 million in gold bars at his home. A federal judge extended the indictment deadline to October 8th to allow time to finalize the plea deal and avoid a public trial. This is SRN News. Germany has told the United Nations top court that a genocide case over weapons sales to Israel was improperly filed by Nicaragua and should be thrown out. The Central American country accuses Berlin of violating the Genocide Convention and international humanitarian law by, quote, facilitating acts of genocide in Gaza by providing support to Israel. The Jewish state is not a party to the proceedings and strongly denies that its actions amount to acts of genocide. Israel struck back at Hamas after the Muslim terror group launched cross-border attacks in 2023. Divorce is a hot topic on social media these days. A growing number of people, the majority of them women, are sharing unvarnished divorce stories, both offering and seeking advice. Marriage has been in decline in the U.S. for decades, while divorce and cohabitation have become much more common. On TikTok, where niche categories of content sometimes earn a nickname, content that delves into marital woes has been dubbed Divorce Talk. This is SRN News. A look at the week ahead on Wall Street.
3: Markets are getting an important update on interest rates this week. The Federal Reserve is expected to raise its benchmark rate at its latest policy meeting, which winds up on Wednesday. Inflation has been consistently coming in ahead of the Fed's 2% target. Fed Chair Kevin Warsh has promised to deliver price stability. The Fed's main tool for fighting inflation is raising its short-term interest rate, which makes borrowing money more expensive. That has the effect of tapping the brakes on the economy. Markets are also getting an update on retail sales for August on Wednesday. That report could shed more light on how Americans are feeling about the economy. Seth Sutel, New York.
0: Today is Sunday, September the 13th, and some notable people are celebrating a birthday today, including actress Barbara Bain, who is 95 years old. Singer Peter Cetera is 82. Filmmaker Tyler Perry, 57. This is SRN News.

by a world held captive in their sin. A ransom must be paid to redeem them back to Him. So God, in His great wisdom,

0: This is Kurt Kennedy of the Faith Academy of Taekwondo in Milton. 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
1: With SRN News, I'm Michael Harrington in Washington. President Trump is promising a major financial dividend to all American adults if Republicans maintain control of Congress. Correspondent Richard Boyd has details.
2: President Trump has pledged a $5,000 payment to every adult citizen if Republicans retain both the House and Senate in the midterm elections. Speaking at the Republican National Committee's convention in Dallas, he said strong national finances would make it possible, likening the dividend to cash distributions made by successful companies to their shareholders. Mr. Trump also repeated his promise to campaign in 35 competitive states and districts. Richard Boyd reporting.
1: President Trump is calling on Ukrainian President Volodymyr Zelensky to halt strikes on Russian diesel.

0: Diesel, saying attacks are causing a shortage. He told reporters this morning on the sidelines of the Irish Open. Civilians killed and injured overnight Sunday as both Russia and Ukraine keep up large-scale drone strikes. A Michigan teenager who stopped a deadly mall shooting has been sentenced not for the shooting, but for carrying the gun that helped him intervene in the first place.
1: 19-year-old Martinez Long received 2 years probation after using a pistol to stop a gunman who had already killed one person. The judge recognized Long's self-defense and defense of others, but said he violated Michigan's under-21 concealed carry restriction. If Long completes therapy and safety classes, the charge may be expunged. Ron Taylor reporting.
0: Houthi rebels backed by Iran have made a swift advance along Yemen's Red Sea coast, causing thousands to flee. The United Nations warns the escalating fighting could lead to a humanitarian catastrophe and a return to civil war in the country. The rebels' advance also threatens a key global shipping route as they now purchase the Bab el-Mandeb Strait. This is SRN News. Former NBA star Enes Kanter-Freedom has filed a lawsuit against the WNBA Chicago Sky over his removal from a game and subsequent ban from future games. The team barred Freedom from their arena after he was kicked out of a game against the Indiana Fever last month. He was kicked out after being confronted by Sky guard Natasha Cloud over a T-shirt he was wearing, which was critical of transgenderism. The shirt read, quote, "Woman, noun, adult, human, female." The WNBA has been the subject of recent debate over whether men living as women will be allowed to play. It isn't official yet, but political analysts say California Governor Gavin Newsom is running for president. There were Gavin 2028 buttons on sale outside events he held this month in South Carolina. But analysts say the Democrat has a major problem. His home state of California is a symbol of modern-day liberal extremism that people all along the political spectrum have come to despise. This is SRN News. Well, we're finding out a little bit more about the closest planet to the sun.
2: A new study shows that Mercury may be shrinking faster than expected. Scientists from the German Aerospace Center reported Thursday that Mercury's shrinkage may be 30% greater than previously believed. They say that represents a loss in diameter of as much as 14 miles, significant for a planet that is barely 3,000 miles across. Mercury has been shrinking ever since its formation because of internal cooling, which is tightening the surface like a girdle to fit its new, slimmer cell. Keith Peters reporting.
0: College football Saturday, Arch Manning and number 4 Texas stole a 24-23 victory from number 1 Ohio State on Saturday night, rallying from a 20-point fourth quarter deficit to win it on Hollywood Smothers' 1-yard touchdown plunge with 25 seconds left. The Buckeyes had appeared to be in complete control after a dominant first 3 quarters. This is SRN News.
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4: 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Father, help us today. Lord, help me today. Father, I pray you'd bless your word, that you'd speak to us through it, that we have ears and hearts and minds ready to receive what you have for us. Lord, that you'd open our eyes to the truth of your word, to the righteousness of God, the person of Christ, the righteousness he is, and the righteousness he imputes, and the righteousness we can have. Father, I pray that today we would see it. We'd see it plainly and clearly, that it would be manifested in the hearts and minds of every person here today, and that we'd see people trust Christ as their Savior. Lord, those of us that have, and after those who will do, Father, I pray we'd go out and serve Christ, that we'd preach Christ, that we'd make him known and doing thy will as good and profitable servants. Bless us today to accomplish thy purposes in each and every one of us and in this church as a whole, and we'll thank you for it all. We ask in Christ's name and for his sake. Amen. Romans chapter 3. I mention Romans chapter 3 a lot, whether it be preaching, message, Sunday, Wednesday, Bible study. I talk about Romans 3 a lot. Romans 3 is such a rich, profound chapter. We're not going to read it, but in verses 10 through 18, we see, I like to call this God's verdict on the human race. And it's so clear. It's very clear, and it's very hard to hear. It's hard to hear because we want to read this and we say, well, that's not me. That's not me, but it is you. That's all of us. It's me, it's you, it's the person to your left, the person to your right, the person in front of you, the person behind you. That's who we are in our natural state, separated from the righteousness of God, without a righteousness of our own. This is every one of us in those eight verses there. And then we get into verse 19, and where Paul kind of puts this exclamation point on that verdict given to the human race. And we're going to start there this morning in 19 and read through 23. He says, now we know that what things soever the law saith, it saith to them who are under the law, that every mouth may be stopped and all the world may become guilty before God. Therefore, by the deeds of the law, there shall no flesh be justified in his sight, for by the law is the knowledge of sin. But now the righteousness of God without the law is manifested, being witnessed by the law and the prophets, even the righteousness of God, which is by faith of Jesus Christ unto all and upon all them that believe, for there is no difference, for all have sinned and come short of the glory of God. I want us to talk to this morning, verse 21, he talks about the righteousness of God being manifested. What's that word manifested mean? There you go. Revealed, made plain, made clear, like just completely and perfectly set forth so that all can have a clear understanding of what it is. And in verse 21, that's what he's saying. The righteousness of God without the law is manifested, being witnessed by the law and the prophets. You know, in the Old Testament, this righteousness, which is Christ himself, by the way, which is Jesus Christ, he is the righteousness of God. He is the righteousness of the law in human form. He is pure perfection. Like, he is that manifestation of the righteousness that the law pointed to, that the law pointed to and revealed and so forth and so on. But that righteousness that is also available to us. So he is the righteousness, and then we can have that righteousness. We can stand before God in the same standing, God seeing us in the same light as Jesus Christ. And anyway, what I'm saying is all of that is pointed to, and it's testified of, and it's witnessed by the law and the prophets. It's not a New Testament thing completely foreign to the Old Testament saints. They witnessed to it. But here we get into the New Testament, and it is just completely laid bare for all to see. That you, and every person that has ever walked this earth can have a perfectly righteous standing in the eyes of a perfectly righteous God. It's manifested by this man, Christ Jesus. That's what the gospel message is all about. And by the way, when I say gospel message, I'm not just talking about the facts and figures that go into telling you about this work of God that took place on the cross of Calvary. Folks, I'm talking about the man himself. I'm talking about Jesus Christ. He is the righteousness of God. Folks, you want to see what righteousness looks like? You want to see what a righteousness that is acceptable in the sight of God looks like? You look at Jesus Christ. How do you measure up? I don't. And you see, the gospel message manifests that. First, it's been testified for all of the Old Testament history and all of those writings, and yet we get into the New Testament, and when we can actually put eyes on the person, we can actually put eyes on a man, we can look at an individual, a human being that walked this earth, and God's telling us that one is acceptable. That one is pleasing. Now we see just how far we fall short. You see, what happens is we grow up and we go through life, and it's been this way until Jesus arrived on the scene, and it's even what happens today. We go through life and we look left and right, and we compare ourselves to other sinners. And we say, compared to this one, I'm pretty righteous. Compared to that one, I need some work. Compared to this one, you know, there's improvement to be made, and so forth and so on. Folks, and all of that, you know what it does? It gives us a false sense of comfort. A false comfort. Thinking, well, I'm not there. I'm past this. I'm shooting for that. I'm almost there. There's hope for me in and of myself. My friends, you know the message of Christ, the person of Christ, the work of Christ. You know what manifests that is not the case. It makes it clear. Romans chapter 1 and verse 16, you don't have to turn there. Well, we're close enough. Let's turn there. It's just one page back. I was just going to quote it to you, but it's better when I can read it, and you can read it too. Paul says, in a very familiar verse around here, Romans chapter 1 and verse 16, he says, "For I'm not ashamed of the gospel of Christ, for it is the power of God unto salvation to everyone that believeth, to the Jew first and also to the Greek. For therein is the righteousness of God revealed from faith to faith, as it is written, the just shall live by faith." You see that? You see, this is what the message of Christ does, is it manifests things that otherwise we would be in the dark about, that we would be confused about, that there would be this haziness to the message itself. My friends, when you look to Christ, when you look at His work, when you look at what God says about Him, when you look at what He did, when you look at Him, this person, my friends, it makes so many things clear. It manifests true righteousness. It shows us the standard, the true and only standard that is acceptable in the sight of God. And as I've already told you, that, my friends, is a person. It's not better than the person next to you on your left or right. It is equal in the sight of God with this man. My friends, that's the righteousness you need if you hope to avoid a eternal lake of fire and spend eternity with this perfectly just and righteous God. That's not a fun message to hear, is it? Listen, if this is your first time in church today, you're probably not enjoying this so far. Listen, stick around. Stick around. I say this all the time. Stick around, folks. Because listen, that first part of the message is to set up what's coming later. My friends, this is what God does with the law. This is why He gave us His law. We'll go back to Romans 3 with us. Back to Romans 3 and those first two verses we read. I wanted to get to verse 21, but it's good for us to read 19 and 20. After that verdict in verses 10 through 18, telling us what we are in the sight of God naturally, how we're born into this world, he goes into verse 19 saying, "Now we know that what things soever the law saith, it saith to them who are under the law, that every mouth may be stopped and all the world may become guilty before God. Therefore, by the deeds of the law, there shall no flesh be justified in his sight, for by the law is the knowledge of sin." Folks, God gave us the law not as something to be kept in order to earn heaven. It is impossible. It is impossible. And yet, in churches right now, at this moment, in this city where we live, while I'm preaching to you that it can't be done, somewhere out there, there's people saying, "This is what you got to do to get there. This is what you've got to keep. This is how you've got to behave. These are the things that you have to accomplish in your strength to be received and accepted by a holy God." And people are going to live their lives thinking that they've done it because a preacher told them so. And then they're going to stand before God one day absolutely shocked when they realize they fell short. What a tragedy. What a tragedy that is. Might be some of you here that believe in that right now. Listen, stay tuned. Don't cut me off. Don't say this is a harsh message and I don't want to hear it. Folks, the law is actually a message of love. Or the giving of the law is God loving us to reveal to us that those verses in verse 10 through 18 is talking about me. That my mouth, this mouth that loved to proclaim my self-righteousness would be stopped. And I'd be shut up. You know, that's what we need before we ever come to Christ. You see, I couldn't hear the gospel while I was busy telling everybody else how great I was. I couldn't hear them over my own boastings. I thank God that I kept hearing it. I thank God somebody was willing to speak over me. Listen, those of you that deal with this, maybe you're here this morning because a family member invited you and you don't like talking about it, and you came today because you're going to appease them and you did your one thing, and hopefully after this they won't bother you anymore. Listen, when they're trying to tell you about Jesus, when they're trying to tell you what he did at Calvary, when they're trying to tell you how to get to heaven so that you don't have to go to hell, and it seems a little rude to you and a little pushy, listen, let me tell you right now, they're doing it because they love you. They're doing it because they love you. They're doing it because they want you to have a righteousness in the sight of God that'll be acceptable. He tells us in verse 21, in spite of what we are and how there's no hope in self, there's no hope in us keeping the law. In verse 20, he says, but now the righteousness of God without the law is manifested, being witnessed by the law and the prophets. My friends, this person Christ, this man, Jesus of Nazareth, and the work that he accomplished and what the Bible records of who he is, it manifests so many truths that we need today, because there's so much confusion. There's so much darkness. There's so much muddying of the waters. I say this all the time. Study this man. Study this man. You know what you'll find out? You'll find out just who he is. You'll find out who you really are. And then you'll find out some more things that you'll never get over. We'll get to that in a second. First thing I want us to talk about is the manifestation of God's righteous standard, the righteousness of God, the only acceptable standard, and that is Christ. That's who you're going to be compared to one day. You know that? Listen, when you stand before God, folks, he's not going to compare you to somebody you've picked out that you feel like you're better than. Acts 17, Paul preaching at Mars Hill. He says he's appointed a day. God's appointed a day in which he'll judge the world in righteousness by that man whom he hath ordained, whereof he hath given assurance unto all men, and that he hath raised him from the dead. My friends, you're going to be measured up against the man that he raised from the dead, Christ Jesus. Terrifying. Terrifying message, is it not? Stay with me. Stay with me. It reveals the righteousness of God. It reveals this perfect holiness. It reveals this standard that we must meet. It reveals, folks, that he's not just better than us. He's perfect. He's perfect. Folks, he's a perfect God of perfect holiness, of perfect righteousness. My friends, he is perfection. He is the embodiment of perfection, and that's all he will ever accept. My friends, the Bible, the gospel, the message of Christ, the person of Christ reveals to us and manifests that righteousness. So you can point at it. You can say, that's what God accepts as far as righteousness is concerned. It's Christ. You know what this also does? It immediately reveals our ruin. It reveals my lack. It reveals my need. As I learn more and more and more about him, the more and more and more I learn that I'm not even close. You see, the righteousness of God is manifested, and in that process of manifesting his righteousness, a perfect righteousness, my friends, it manifests my flaws, my needs, my corruption, my ruin, my falling short, as it says in verse 23, for all have sinned and come short of the glory of God. How do I know that? Because I've seen what not falling short looks like, and I'm nowhere near it. That's what the gospel does. That's what Christ does. Reveals that righteousness and reveals our ruin, showing us that we're not good enough. Verse 10, I said we weren't going to read these earlier, but now we're going to look at a couple. In Romans chapter 3, in verse 10, as it is written, there is none righteous, no, not one. I just gave you the verse in Acts chapter 17. He's appointed a day in which he'll judge the world in righteousness. And then right here in Romans, we read that there's none righteous. You see, if you leave right now, if you close your book right now, you stop reading and you say, I'm done with this, folks, there's no hope. Or at least it appears that way. But if you'll let God do what he's doing, If you'll let the law fulfill its purpose, if you'll go along with the Holy Spirit just revealing to you these truths of God instead of stopping your ears and closing your eyes and pulling the shoulder away and leaving, if you'll just let God do His work, my friends, He'll bring you to an understanding at the end of it all where you'll look back at this difficult part of the message and you'll say, "Thank you, Lord. Thank you for showing me that. Thank you for revealing this to me. Thank you for causing me to abandon hope in myself." My friends, that's why He gave us this law. That's why He reveals true righteousness to us, so that we stop trying. Listen, who just heard, "Go out and sin as much as you want to"? Who heard that? Good, because that's not what I'm saying. What I'm saying is we stop trying to impress a God who knows our heart with our phony briberies of good works, thinking that we're fooling Him into seeing us differently than what we truly are at our core. My friends, that's why God gave us the law. He's not looking at what you do with your hands and feet, folks. He can see all the way to the inner man, to your inner being, to your foolish and corrupted, ruined heart. And as long as you don't understand that, as long as we don't see ourselves in that way, we're going to keep trusting in something we've done. Or as He showed me what I am, and it wasn't pretty, and I'm thankful that He did. My friends, listen, embrace it. Lean into it. We don't like correction. We don't like to be told we're wrong. We don't like to be told that we're missing something. We don't like it. But listen, folks, when God's speaking, it's necessary. It's needed. You need to hear it. It reveals our ruin. It reveals there's none righteous, no, not one. It reveals that we've all come short and fallen, or we've all sinned and come short of the glory of God. It reveals to us that we don't have a perfect righteousness to offer to Him. It reveals all of these things. And not only does it reveal that we've missed the mark already, but from this place, we can't do anything to fix ourselves. This is what we had a whole Bible study on this week, Monday or Wednesday, one of mine. But it was the impossibility of justifying ourselves. It's impossible. It's not just hard to do. It is impossible for us to do anything that would cause God to look at us in a different light. Can the leopard change his spots? No. Can you bring a clean thing out of an unclean thing? No, you cannot. Because not only am I filthy, I can't fix it. How could I ever offer to God anything that would change His perspective of me? You know what this does? It leaves me hopeless. Absolutely hopeless, which is right where you want to be. You say, "Zach, I don't understand that." Maybe not now. Listen, if you don't understand that, you're the one that needs to keep listening. You're the one that needs to keep reading. You're the one that needs to keep studying the man, Christ Jesus. Listen, those of you that are thankful, that do understand it, and the necessity and the need for it, I'm sure you're thankful. I'm thankful God brought me down to size so that I stopped looking at self. I stopped looking at what I could do or had done or was going to do or whatever it may be until I was standing there just completely hopeless, abandoning any confidence I had in myself. My friends, it's from this place, you know what He starts to do? He'll start to reveal to you the man, Jesus Christ. You've seen His righteousness. You've seen His perfection. You've seen how He lives up to God's standard. I love to say this all the time. I don't ever write these verses down, but they always come to my mind where Jesus is the only man ever in history where God audibly spoke from heaven and He said, in this one, in all of human history, one time He spoke, well, He did it on multiple occasions, but He was always talking about the same person. He said, "In Him, I am well pleased." My friends, you stay with the book. You stay with the message. You come to the end of the law, because you know what the law was given for? I told you it was an act of love. It's to bring you to the end of self. It was our schoolmaster to cause us to abandon hope in self and then turn our eyes to the Lord Jesus Christ. And in Him, on top of perfect righteousness, you know what you'll find? You'll find a Savior who took upon Himself your unrighteousness, who took upon His account, who took your guilt onto His record, who was made sin, 2 Corinthians 5:21 tells us, who bore in His own body our sins and iniquities, that all we like sheep have turned astray, and the Lord hath laid on Him the iniquity of us all. This righteous man, this perfect man, this man who in the sight of God was pleasing at all times. God never looked at him in disapproval or with disdain or disgust, like He's probably looked at me every single day of my life. No, He looked at Christ as perfectly good, right, and pleasing. And He took that man and poured onto him your sin, your every sin, your every crime, your every transgression that you have ever committed up until this point in time. And then guess what? He took tomorrow's too. And He laid them on Christ. And then He judged Christ. As a righteous judge does, He judged Him in righteous judgment, fulfilling the justice of the law, fulfilling the justice of a perfectly righteous judge. And then He turns to us and He says, if you'll believe on Him, if you'll believe this work that He's already accomplished, if you'll simply trust that the job He came to do, He did it. He did it. Folks, we get so confused today in the simplest of words. And I'm not being judgmental when I say that. I went through the same confusion. I know a lot of you here and the struggle that you're going through. I know the struggle. I know the difficulty of it. We hear this word believe. The word faith. We hear trust. And then somehow between the preacher's mouth or the pages of this book, it gets twisted before it hits our ear. And what we actually hear or what we comprehend is some kind of action on our part, some kind of work, some kind of ritual, something that we put energy and effort into. When He just says, look at what I said and believe it because I said it. My friends, that's the simplicity of Christ. That's what faith is. It's not you working up this faith. It's you hearing what He said until you can't not believe it. Until you can't, listen, you say, Zach, I'm not there yet. Stay in the book. Listen, you read it enough. You see it from different angles. Folks, He shows you Christ from here and from here and from here. And that's what this book is all about. You get these Old Testament views of Christ. You get these New Testament views of Christ. You get a view of Him on the day of in all four Gospels. And then in the New Testament, you get this view where you're looking backwards. And my friends, eventually all of these different angles come together in your mind and you'll say, what am I doing? How can I not believe it? But you know what you got to do? You got to stay in the book. You got to keep reading. You got to study the man. And you know what you'll find in this man? In this man, you'll find that after he did what he did, and God says, the only proof you'll ever need, by the way, is that God says that whosoever believeth is imputed, charged. It, in the same way, all of your negative was laid to his account. That righteousness of God that is manifested in the person of Christ, my friends, it is charged to you. You know what God sees now? He sees righteousness. If you'll believe Christ, If you'll believe the gospel, if you'll believe what God says in this book, listen, I'm not telling you to go out and find some unknown secret information. I'm talking about what's right here in your lap. If you'll believe God according to this book, He will charge you with the righteousness of Jesus Christ and then find you guilty. Amen? I like to say it that way. My friends, this is what the work, the person, the life, the death, the burial, the resurrection, this is what Christ and His person and work manifest to us. A perfect righteousness, the only acceptable righteousness. Our lack of it, our inability, and the impossibility of us ever achieving that. And listen, that part of the message is tough. It's hard to hear. But then through all of that, He reveals a Savior, a loving Savior, a Savior so compassionate that He left the glory and comfort of heaven to come down here and die on a cruel Roman cross for you. For you. You see, that last part there, for you. Some of you hear that and you don't really hear it. It was for you. For your every sin. For thee. Let me say it like that. For thee. We see this compassion in Christ coming. We see this redemption and the depths of it and how far He would go to save sinners. My friends, it wasn't a half effort. It wasn't a, you know, He went a long way, but there's a limit. No, my friends, He gave everything. He gave His life. He gave His life. God became a man for the sole purpose of dying, because that's what the law demanded. That's what the crime, that was the penalty for the crime. God became a man on your behalf just so that God, who cannot die, could die. Oh, the depths of love, of grace, of mercy, of goodness to those that aren't good, of love to the unlovable. Oh my God, how do we ever get over this? And some of you are ready to get out the door right now. You want to know why? I can't say this with all authority, but I can say this for some of you. It's because you've never really seen it. It's once you see it, folks, you can't unsee it. You know where you're going to see it, by the way? It's not in me being a good preacher and saying things the right way You say, Zach, it always... Yeah, it does. Always comes back to this. People today are looking for salvation everywhere but here. Some YouTube preacher, some podcast, some, you know, cliff note. I was trying to think of the thing I talked about it the other day. Cliff notes. You know, give me the highlights. Give me something I can read quickly in 2 minutes and I get all the information I need. And folks, this is where He's said from the beginning and even says now, this is where you'll find it. My friends, this right here is what manifests that righteousness. It's what manifests your ruin. It's what manifests a Savior beyond human understanding. You say, Zach, I understand it. I don't. You say, well, no, he loves us. Yeah, I get that. I believe that. But to tell you that I understand that love, that I understand why He loves me, folks, you realize he knows everything about you. He knows every deep, dark secret. He knows things you've probably forgotten because your brain is protecting you from some of the things you might have done. He knows every bit of it. And you know what? The message is the same. For God so loved the world. For God so loved sinners. Sinners who sinned on accident. Sinners who chose sin. Who identified the right thing and the wrong thing and then chose the wrong thing, shaking their fist at him the whole time. My friends, he's still got you here this morning, hearing this message. And guess what? You're not the exception to it. To tell you I understand that completely, I can wrap my mind around that? Absolutely not. Do I believe it? I sure do. I believe God loves me because the Bible tells me so. I believe Jesus died for me because the Bible tells me so. Can I stand here and tell you that I can understand His thought process in loving me? I know He's love. I know that's true. It's not something He does. It's something He is. He is love. I know that to be a fact. I believe it because the Bible tells me. To tell you that I can wrap my mind around His way of thinking, to send Christ to do this and to give me an eternal home in His perfect paradise that can never end. To tell you I understand that love to that degree, I am clueless. But I believe it because He said I can believe it. My friends, you get into this book, you know what you'll find? You'll find a peace that passeth all understanding. You'll find a comfort. You'll find a confidence in a God, in a Savior, in a work that was accomplished on the cross of Calvary for you, that in spite of your lack of pure, perfect understanding. By the way, folks, we're going to get that understanding one day. We're going to understand everything as He understands everything. But until then, folks, His Word is all you need. You're not saved by understanding. You're not saved by perfect theology. You're not saved by being able to communicate it to other people. You're saved by hearing what He says, what He has manifested concerning you, concerning Christ, the work He did, the promise of righteousness for all who believe it, and understand this is the level of understanding you need. He doesn't break promises. If He says, "Whosoever believeth hath everlasting life," I don't have a punchline. That is it. That's it. That's the truth. That's all there is to it. My friends, you know where all this takes place? I say takes place. How all this happens in your mind? In the gospel of Jesus Christ. Righteousness is manifested. Your need for that righteousness is manifested. A perfect work of a perfect Savior is manifested, and the gift of righteousness for all who believe is manifested in this message, in this person that we call Jesus Christ. What do you do to get it? You get in the book. That's it. Get in the book. Get in the book. Some of you right now, people want this cheat code. Give me the shortcut. There's no shortcut, folks. Get into the book. Let the book do what the book does through the law, through the message of Christ, through these exceeding great and precious promises. Let God do the work that He promised us to do through this book and trust that He's going to do it. My friends, this is what the gospel does. This is what this word does. And it'll bring you to a place where you can hear a simple message and say, you know what? I got a lot of questions about that. But if this is what He says, that is good enough for me. While we're here in Romans 3, we'll finish up right here in verse 28. Therefore, we conclude that a man is justified, righteous in the sight of God, perfect. Can I use that word? I can use that word. I know I can. I'm just checking with you. Make sure you're using it. Perfect in God's sight. Therefore, we conclude that a man is justified by faith, without the deeds of the law. My friends, this is what the person and work of Jesus Christ, as revealed in this book, will do for you. It'll bring you to a place of faith where you will trust Him, and in trusting Him, you have the righteousness of Christ Himself for all eternity. What are we doing? What are you doing right now? Your past week, the week that is to come, how much time have you spent? For those of you that don't know you have it, listen, some of you in here, you know you got it. There's some of you in here, you're not sure. And then there's some of you that know for sure you don't have it. How much time did you spend in this book last week? How much time are you planning to spend in it this upcoming week? Some of you right now, and listen, I don't know who you are. I'm not trying to put a spotlight on anybody. But some of you right now, you're not saved, or you're not sure you're not saved. And already in the week ahead that begins today, you're already coming up with ways in your mind to neglect this. I say neglect it. You're creating reasons why you can't read it today, or I can't read it tomorrow. Folks, you know, you make God a priority, you know, things start happening. You know, he takes that seriously. You take Him seriously, He'll take you seriously. Folks, you make a big deal of this. You make this important. I don't need to tell you. But folks, there's no hope outside of that. You won't find it anywhere else. So why look? Why waste your time? Why look for these catchy little, you know, somebody, I'm going to pass a church sign one day and the church sign message is just going to click for me. It's never going to happen. God doesn't operate that way. You know how He has chosen to operate? By His Spirit taking this book and manifesting to you the righteousness of God. Let's stand. Father, thank You for this day. Thank You, Lord, for this precious book. Thank You, Lord, for the conviction and the work of Your Spirit and the harsh message that it is to hear at first, that through all of that and through that process breaks us down to where we finally give in and just turn to Your Word as we ought to in the first place, and all the difficulty and all the trials and all the hardships and everything that brought us to that point that was not fun, that is not fun, that's not comfortable, and yet absolutely necessary. Father, we thank You for those things. Father, I thank You for those in here right now dealing with that exact thing, even though they don't understand what's happening or the purpose behind it. Father, I do, and You do, and we know what it'll lead to, and I thank You for it. Lord, I just pray You'd help us to get our hearts and our minds right for that lost soul here this morning to understand the sense of urgency that is needed and the importance of this. Father, there's nothing even close to knowing where we're going before we leave this world. Father, it's so easy to get lulled to sleep by this world and the flashing lights and the distractions at every corner and whatever it may be, hobbies and sports and whatever, even our own legitimate responsibilities that we must take care of on a daily basis get into our heads, and they draw our attention away from what's most important. Father, help us this morning. Father, help that one or that two or however many it may be, I don't know, but You do, that's struggling with this, that's putting it off, that's saying at the convenient time or when I have the quiet and I have the peace. And Father, help them to see today is the day of salvation. Today is the day to make it a priority. Today is the day to get into the Word of God and study the man Christ Jesus, and to not give up until they see Him as You've set Him forth in the Word of God. Father, help us to get out of the rut that we find ourselves in. Father, I say us, because lost people can do it. Saved people can get into a rut where we're not serving You as we should. We're not as faithful as we should be. Father, I'm talking about myself right now. Help me Help me, help us all for Christ's sake. And we'll thank you for it. It's in his name we pray. Amen.
3: 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For driving instructions and more information, you can call the church office at 850-623-8207. 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
1: With SRN News, I'm Michael Harrington in Washington. Some Hollywood figures who previously supported Democratic campaigns appear increasingly disillusioned with the party ahead of the 2026 midterms. Correspondent Ron Taylor reports.
2: Screenwriter Greg Hurwitz and other entertainment industry activists reportedly cite party infighting, progressive policies, and the defense of President Biden as reasons for stepping back. Hurwitz has re-registered as an independent after criticizing what he called heavy-handed tactics and ideological extremism. The shift could affect the Democratic campaign's ability to produce high-profile advertising and political messaging. Ron Taylor reporting.
1: Yemen teeters on the brink of renewed civil war. Correspondent Richard Boyd has that.
3: Yemen's internationally recognized government is backed by Saudi Arabia and is now calling for international support against the Houthi faction. Yemen's National Defense Council, condemning the Houthi moves, says it's on the front line of defending freedom of navigation off its shores. Yemen's civil war has had a truce since 2022. Yemen's population is 40 million. Richard Boyd reporting.
1: The CEO of Anthropic says the AI industry should slow its fast-moving development to give safety measures time to catch up. Without a slowdown, Dario Amodei warns that AI could be capable within 6 months to a year of leading a swarm that could take over the entire internet.

0: Amongst other risks, Amadei also offers a plan on a post on his website to increase checks on the industry. The McClatchy newspaper chain has made significant layoffs at the Miami Herald and other papers, cutting over 90 unionized journalists across 17 publications. This accounts for about a third of McClatchy's unionized workforce. The Miami Herald lost 32 jobs alone. The entire writing staff of the Spanish language edition is gone. This is SRN News. Samaritan's Purse is rushing aid to flood-stricken Nepal. A 767 cargo plane from the giant Christian Relief Agency has landed in Kathmandu, carrying over 40 tons of desperately needed supplies. These include heavy-duty tarps, blankets, water filters, hygiene kits, and solar lights. Samaritan's Purse has also reached out to trusted partners on the ground to get real-time assessments and target its response. Ministry President Franklin Graham says, quote, "The devastation in Nepal is unimaginable. We are all heartbroken to see the death toll continuing to climb." The Trump administration releasing a major update to surveys on civil rights in schools that has removed all data related to students who call themselves transgender or non-binary. The report comes from the Education Department's Civil Rights Data Collection, a federal survey of nearly every public school in the nation. The release covers the 2023-2024 school year. This is SRN News. The Nashville Airport will soon be named for Dolly Parton.
1: Parton, who passed away 2 weeks ago, has previously declined such honors. The state-controlled Metropolitan Nashville Airport Authority has unanimously approved a motion to begin the renaming process. While the process could take a year or more, the change would make Parton the first woman whose name adorns one of America's 50 busiest airports. I'm Lisa Dwyer.
0: Elena Rybakina won her first U.S. Open title yesterday and punctuated her climb to the top of women's tennis by besting Aryna Sabalenka 6-4, 5-7, 6-2. Rybakina had already been guaranteed to replace Sabalenka and number one in the rankings this week, and for good measure took the U.S. Open title that Sabalenka had won the two previous years. This is the third Grand Slam title for Rybakina and the second this year. This is SRN News.

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1: With SRN News, I'm Michael Harrington in Washington. The 25-year mark is now passed, but the pain and suffering continues as so many first responders and Manhattan residents have respiratory illnesses and cancers related to 9/11. Correspondent Laura Winters.
2: The 9/11 Victims Compensation Fund reports an enormous number of people have passed away from the toxins at Ground Zero, close to 9,000 to date, triple the number of people killed on September 11th, 25 years ago. Close to 60,000 first responders, news reporters, photographers, and Manhattan residents have been diagnosed with 9/11-related cancer from being exposed to the toxic air and toxic debris, the numbers tragically growing by the day. Laura Winters reporting.
1: Senator Tom Cotton acknowledges that inflation is hurting Americans, but he says success in Iran would be the key to helping them.
3: It was 9% under Joe Biden. We got it down to nearly 3%. That's not good enough. We need to do more. But one way to do more is to increase the flow of oil in the global economy. And fortunately, one of the best countries doing that is here in America. And we can pump more oil and gas here in America. That will help bring down the price of gas and diesel. And we can also make sure that our Arab friends in the Middle East are able to produce their oil and get it through the strait.
1: He spoke to the Salem Radio Network. Indonesian rescuers say about 130 passengers and crew are missing after a ferry carrying more than 240 people overturned in bad weather in the Java Sea this morning. At least 107 people were rescued and the bodies of six passengers recovered as the search operation expands in waters around the vessel's last known position. Indian Prime Minister Narendra Modi warning that rising geopolitical tensions and supply chain problems are affecting people worldwide and calls for solidarity across the global south. This is SRN News. Anti-Semitism is on the rise in Spain. The country's Jewish umbrella organization

0: Reports anti-Semitic incidents increased by about 15% last year. The Federation of Jewish Communities of Spain says 221 incidents were reported in 2025 in a country that's home to some 70,000 Jews. In fact, anti-Semitism is up all around the world, and some of the worst attacks have taken place in Western Europe, a region that has spent decades trying to eradicate the problem. It's also admitted millions of Muslim refugees in recent years. The UK government says it's banning trade with Israel's West Bank, where it claims that Jewish settlers are carrying out ethnic cleansing of Palestinians. Israel denies that charge and points out the West Bank is part of Israeli territory. Foreign Secretary Ed Miliband says the UK will ban imports of all goods from the region and some services, including financing, construction, infrastructure, and real estate. This is SRN News. Cartel drones are getting taken down on the southern border. Here's correspondent Willie Nelson.
1: The U.S. military is using high-energy lasers to destroy cartel drones operating near the southern border. Suspected cartel drone activity in the Rio Grande Valley is down 75%. Officials say the lasers have defeated 11 drones, part of more than 300 takedowns this year, including 100 in August. Cartels have been flying the drones to watch U.S. agents and move drugs and migrants. The lasers destroy the aircraft instead of only jamming them, forcing the cartels to change routes. Willie Nelson, Washington.
0: Today is Sunday, September the 13th. It's the 256th day of 2026. On this date in history, 1788, the Congress of the Confederation authorized the first national election and declared New York City the temporary capital. And on this date in 1940, during World War II, bombs fell on Buckingham Palace for the first time. The king and queen were in the palace. They were not hurt. This is SRN News.

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1: With SRN News, I'm Mary Rose. President Trump is promising a major financial dividend to American adults if Republicans maintain control of Congress. Correspondent Richard Boyd reports.
2: President Trump has pledged a $5,000 payment to every adult citizen if Republicans retain both the House and Senate in the midterm elections. Speaking at the Republican National Committee's convention in Dallas, he said strong national finances would make it possible, likening the dividend to cash distributions made by successful companies to their shareholders. Mr. Trump also repeated his promise to campaign in 35 competitive states and districts. Richard Boyd reporting.
1: A Michigan teenager who stopped a deadly mall shooting has been sentenced not for the shooting, but for carrying the gun that helped him intervene.
3: 19-year-old Martinez Long received 2 years probation after using a pistol to stop a gunman who had already killed one person. The judge recognized Long's self-defense and defense of others, but said he violated Michigan's under-21 concealed carry restriction. If Long completes therapy and safety classes, the charge may be expunged. Ron Taylor reporting.
1: State-run media in Iran says an Iranian commercial vessel has been struck off Qasem Island in the Strait of Hormuz, with one person killed and four wounded. Separately, the United Kingdom Maritime Trade Operations Monitor reported a vessel was hit early Sunday by a projectile while transiting the strait, with no details. There is no immediate statement from the U.S. military, which has previously struck Iranian-flagged vessels as part of its blockade of Iranian ports. The attack came a day before Tehran seeks to brief regional countries on its contested efforts to manage shipping traffic on the strait. This is SRN News. They're hosting raves at St. Paul's Cathedral. Correspondent Michael Harrington reports.
4: The Church of England has sparked outrage across the United Kingdom by signing a multi-year deal with a London nightclub to host all-night dance parties and other musical events inside the iconic 300-year-old building. St. Paul's is the most important church in London. It is the site of royal weddings and funerals, and the list of legendary British figures who are buried within its walls include Lord Nelson and the Duke of Wellington. Michael Harrington reporting.
1: California Governor Gavin Newsom hasn't officially entered the 2028 presidential race, but his recent South Carolina tour fueled speculation. Gavin's 2028 buttons were sold outside his events. Critics argue that his support for policies on abortion, LGBTQ rights, gun restrictions, and climate change could become a major campaign issues. This is SRN News. New facts are being found about the closest planet to the sun.
5: A new study shows that Mercury may be shrinking faster than expected. Scientists from the German Aerospace Center reported Thursday that Mercury's shrinkage may be 30% greater than previously believed. They say that represents a loss in diameter of as much as 14 miles, significant for a planet that is

0: Nearly 3,000 miles across. Mercury has been shrinking ever since its formation because of internal cooling, which is tightening the surface like a girdle to fit its new slimmer cell. Keith Peters reporting.
1: Authorities are increasing patrols around former Vice President Kamala Harris's Malibu home after a woman allegedly trespassed on the property. Security personnel spotted the woman entering the property late Friday night and stopped her before she reached the home. Harris and her husband were not home at the time. More details at SRNNews.com.

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1: SRN News, I'm Mary Rose. Iran's economic crisis is deepening with renewed protests, soaring prices, and growing pressure on the regime. Correspondent John Scott reports.
2: Iranian officials warn the country cannot continue much longer under current conditions. Reports say medicine shortages have pushed insulin prices sharply higher, while inflation and collapsing oil revenues fuel unrest in Tehran and Avaz. At the same time, satellite imagery reportedly shows activity continuing at Iran's Pickax Mountain nuclear site, underscoring the challenge facing the regime despite pressure from President Trump and the United States. John Scott reporting.
1: Yemen teeters on the brink of a renewed civil war. Richard Boyd reports.
3: Yemen's internationally recognized government is backed by Saudi Arabia and is now calling for international support against the Houthi faction. Yemen's National Defense Council, condemning the Houthi moves, says it's on the front line of defending freedom of navigation off its shores. Yemen's civil war has had a truce since 2022. Yemen's population is 40 million. Richard Boyd reporting.
1: The CEO of Anthropic says that artificial intelligence industry should slow its fast-moving development to give safety measures time to catch up. Without such a slowdown, Dario Amodi warned on Saturday that AI could be capable within 6 to 12 months of leading a swarm that could take over the entire internet, among other risks. Amodi also offered a plan in a post on his website to increase checks on the industry, one part of which he said Anthropic is undertaking by itself already. Some big names in the AI industry offered quick encouragement and support, including OpenAI Sam Altman. This is SRN News. A warning about Netflix. Correspondent Michael Harrington reports.
4: 1 Million Moms, a Christian conservative family organization, says the ratings that the streaming platform uses do not clearly reflect the content of the shows. OMM says, quote, children should not be exposed to this inappropriate content, and Netflix seems to be hoping parents are not paying attention. Moms and dads are being encouraged to keep a close eye on what their kids are looking at on streaming platforms and don't blindly trust the ratings. Michael Harrington reporting.
1: The Trump administration has released updated federal civil rights data from the nation's public schools, but removed information related to students identified as transgender or non-binary. The Education Department survey covers the 23-24 school year when schools could report non-binary students alongside male and female. This is SRN News. The Nashville airport will soon be named for entertainer Dolly Parton.
5: Parton, who passed away 2 weeks ago, has previously declined such honors. The state-controlled Metropolitan Nashville Airport Authority has unanimously approved a motion to begin the renaming process. While the process could take a year or more, the change would make Parton the first woman whose name adorns one of America's 50 busiest airports. I'm Lisa Dwyer.
1: President Trump says the U.S. should be paying the lowest interest rate in the world. The president made the comment to reporters in Ireland Sunday as the Federal Reserve is due to announce its decision on interest rates in the week ahead. New data from the Consumer Price Index out Friday showed annual inflation still well above the central bank's 2% target. That's pushing many analysts to raise their expectations about an increase. More details at srnnews.com.

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1: With SRN News, I'm Mary Rhodes. President Trump predicts the end of the war with Iran will come after the midterms.
2: Iran will end right after the maybe before, but it'll end right after the midterms. Gasoline's going to drop like a rock.
3: Trump says he won't make a bad deal for the U.S., pressed by reporters for more.
2: We'll ultimately get out unless we decide to stay and keep the oil like Venezuela.
3: Trump made the remarks speaking at his golf course in Ireland where he was attending the Irish Open. Earlier, Iran's president posted on social media, "Our people can't be bullied into submission. Iran won't surrender." Iranian leaders are meeting with Gulf countries Monday to discuss a Strait of Hormuz deal without the U.S. I'm Julie Walker.
1: Senator Tom Cotton acknowledges that inflation is hurting Americans, but says success in Iran is key to helping them.
4: It was 9% under Joe Biden. We got it down to nearly 3%. That's not good enough. We need to do more. But one way to do more is to increase the flow of oil in the global economy. And fortunately, one of the best countries doing that is here in America. And we can pump more oil and gas here in America. That will help bring down the price of gas and diesel. And we can also make sure that our Arab friends in the Middle East are able to produce their oil and get it through the strait.
1: Senator Cotton, an Arkansas Republican, made his comments to the Salem Radio Network. Indonesian rescuers say about 130 passengers and crew are missing after a ferry carrying more than 240 people overturned in bad weather in the Java Sea. At least 107 people were rescued, and the bodies of six passengers were recovered Sunday. As the search operation expanded its waters around the vessel's last known position. This is SRN News. Franklin Graham will be heading back to the United Kingdom soon, correspondent Michael Harrington reports.
5: The popular evangelist is scheduled to preach the gospel in Manchester on October 3rd. Graham has a long history with the UK, as did his father, Billy. Of course, there was a problem back in 2020 when several of the venues Graham had planned to visit in Britain canceled their contracts under pressure from LGBT activists. The evangelist won in court and has been making regular trips to England ever since. Michael Harrington reporting.
1: Britain is banning imports of goods from Israel's West Bank, along with some services tied to the region, including financing, construction, and real estate. The UK says the move responds to violence against Palestinians by Jewish settlers. Israel rejects that accusation and says that the West Bank is part of its historic homeland. This is SRN News. Cartel drones are getting taken down on the southern border. Willie Nelson has the reports.
6: The U.S. military is using high-energy lasers to destroy cartel drones operating near the southern border. Suspected cartel drone activity in the Rio Grande Valley is down 75%. Officials say the lasers have defeated 11 drones, part of more than 300 takedowns this year, including 100 in August. Cartels have been flying the drones to watch U.S. agents and move drugs and migrants. The lasers destroy the aircraft instead of only jamming them, forcing the cartels to change routes. Willie Nelson, Washington.
1: Officials in Los Angeles County say dozens of small earthquakes occurred across the area within a 24-hour period. It started Friday night when a magnitude 2.5 earthquake hit Ventura County. The last earthquake that was reported happened in the Los Angeles area Saturday afternoon, and according to the U.S. Geological Survey, more than six dozen smaller earthquakes took place. More details, SRNnews.com.
0: It's now time for the Voice of Victory broadcast, brought to you 7 days a week by Faith Baptist Church. 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
1: Morning, friends. It's a joy to be back with you today. Well, I'm not ashamed of the gospel of Christ, for it is the power of God unto salvation to everyone that believeth, to the Jew first and also to the Greek. Well, today is Sunday, the Lord's Day, and we're looking forward for an exciting day here at the Faith Baptist Church, located on the corner of Hamilton Bridge Road and Bypass 89. We should pray for us that we'll be faithful to the Word of God as we go to the house of God and have our hearts stirred from the Word of God, the old King James Bible, as it's preached, as it's taught, and then submit ourselves to make whatever change that we need to make to be right in the center of God's will. I was in the barbershop the other day, and there was a man and his wife came in, and we just got to talking. It was lunchtime, and the barber went to lunch, and while he was going to lunch, I told him, don't worry about it, I'd entertain the crowd. And we got to discussing life, you know. Well, I mean, about the Lord and the Bible and heaven and hell. But first, I listened to what they had to say, and it was up in the years. I'd say they're probably 65, 70 years old. And they said they weren't able to go to church, and nobody ever came to see them. Nobody ever called them. Said back when they was younger, said the preacher told them if they was right with God, they wouldn't have to ever get sick. They both got sick. And so the preacher got in touch with them, and they told them that they were in bad shape. This lady said she told the preacher, maybe the Lord was going to use his sickness to help me, to help other people. And the preacher said, you'll have to do a lot of changing before you help anybody. Well, this discouraged her because she really wanted to feel better and be better. And she said time went on and the preacher got sick. Said he got real sick and he called and they was talking to him. And she said, the preacher said, maybe the Lord's going to use my sickness to help me to help people. She said, I didn't tell him, but I wanted to tell him that you're going to have to do a lot of changing before you can help anybody. If you've been one of those people that heard years ago that if you was right with God, then you wouldn't have any afflictions, you wouldn't have any problem, then they were wrong, you was misled. That's not true. We have account after account after account in the Bible. The Apostle Paul asked God 3 times to take away the thorn he had in the flesh, and God did not do it, but he gave him the grace to take care of it. When I was a boy growing up, I wanted to be a doctor. I wanted to be a medical doctor. My dream was to be a medical doctor. We came up poor, and as I've said many times, the poor folks called us poor. And I was going to be a doctor and make plenty of money. My sister was a registered nurse, and she was going to help me, and we was going to have our own work. And I lost one of my eyes when I was 11 years old, and because of that, I didn't go off to medical school because I didn't think I'd be able to read with that one eye like I ought to. And yet later on, then I got saved, and God called me to preach. Probably if he hadn't taken that eye away from me, I probably would have went off to school and become a medical doctor and probably wouldn't pay attention to the things about the Lord. Have you to open your mouth, and I'd stick a little spoon in and tell you to say, ah, and charge you $100. But as it is today, I'm standing here today with the Bible here before me to share a message with you that'll help you. Well, it's wonderful to know you're saved. Folks, I tell you, I just can't get over knowing that Jesus Christ is my Savior. He died for my sin, and I've trusted him. I almost went to hell in the Baptist church. That couple I was talking about meeting up at the barbershop the other day, they said, we just don't like preachers talking about other denominations. We just don't like that a little bit, and said, when I hear that, it just really turns me off. And after a while, something was said, and she asked me, where did I preach? And I told her, and she said, oh, are you Brother Johnson? I said, yes, ma'am. She said, are you Brother Mike Johnson? I said, yes, ma'am. Or she said, I'd like to come to your church. I said, I don't know whether you'd like to come to my church or not, because if you come to my church, I'm going to criticize people. And she said, that'll be all right. You just criticize them. I said, I get on the Baptist. I don't worry about this other crowd. It's the Baptist that I get after. I said, I was a lost Baptist, and they'd like to let me go to hell in church without even challenging me. And that bothers me, and it still bothers me, even though, thank God, somebody came along and challenged me, and I went to the Word of God and found out how to get saved, and I trusted Jesus as my Savior. But it doesn't bother me to make some critical remarks about this religious crowd today. It doesn't bother me at all. I know some people might think I'm nasty about it, and that's not my intent. My intent is to get you to quit trusting man and start trusting the Word of God. That is my intent. I almost went to hell just listening to man. But one day when I went to the Word of God and studied the Word of God and found out some things about the Word of God, I realized that just because a man was a preacher, and just because he had a Bible and went to a building with a steeple on it and got up and gave instructions, doesn't mean those instructions are right. See, it's the Word of God that counts. Faith comes by hearing, and hearing by the Word of God. Well, we believe we're going to hear a lot of the Word of God preached this week in our mission conference as these missionaries come and challenge our minds and our hearts to realize how selfish we are, how careless we are, how indifferent we are. And maybe out of this we'll have enough character to where we'll listen to the messages and learn how to do more for the Lord and less for ourselves. I'm looking in John chapter 8 today. In the book of John chapter 8, for the sake of time, I'll start about verse number 24. Jesus was in a little controversy with that religious crowd, and they liked to believe that they was all right. And Jesus said unto them, well, let's go back to verse 23, and he said unto them, ye are from beneath, I am from above. Ye are of this world, I am not of this world. Now, yet he was a man, now talking to men, and he said that. Verse 24, I said therefore unto you, that ye shall die in your sins, for if ye believe not that I am he, ye shall die in your sins. Now, they was having trouble believing that he was who he said he was. And by the way, people still have trouble with it. Verse 25, then said they unto him, who art thou? And Jesus saith unto them, even the same that I said unto you from the beginning. So I'm the same one I told you I was last time. Verse 26, John 8:26. I have many things to say and to judge of you, but he that sent me is true, and I speak to the world those things that I've heard of him. Now, I was thinking about that this morning. I was trying to put that thought together right then, verse 26. You know, it came to me how that one day God spoke to this virgin conceived and bore a son. They called his name Jesus, and he later said, I and my Father are one. But we see Jesus, who was made a little lower than angels for the suffering of death, that he by the grace of God should taste death for every man. God became a man. And here's a man speaking. This man is talking to these religious people. It's a man speaking, but he's also God speaking. Now, how could it be? Well, he got his instructions. See, he's a man submitted and surrendered to the Holy Spirit of God. So what he's saying is, because he's led by the Spirit of God, is God speaking through this God-man, Jesus Christ. Verse 27, they understood not that he spake to them of the Father. Then said Jesus unto them, when ye have lifted up the Son of Man, then shall ye know that I am he, and that I do nothing of myself, but as my Father hath taught me, I speak those things. Now, what I would like to do, and I'm not going to be able to come back to this morning, but what I would like to do sometime when you have time, I would like you to dwell on a subject. I would like for you to just find out everything you can about a subject, and that subject is called Jesus. Just study Jesus. Go to the Bible and find out everything you can about Jesus, and I don't care who you are. I don't care how long you've been preaching. I don't care how long you've been in church. I don't care how long you've been in this world. You're going to be fascinated by what you find in the Word of God about this man, Jesus. Now let's read that. When ye have lifted up the Son of Man, then shall ye know that I am he. When you lift him up, you're going to find out that he's God in the flesh. You're going to find out he's the God-man who has one specific goal, and that's to redeem mankind. That's to fix it where man can go to heaven, where man can be right with God. The only hope man has is this. Now, verse 29, and he that sent me is with me. Father hath not left me alone, for I do always those things that please him. As he spake these words, many believed on him. Now, it's important that you stay with me now from this point on. As he spake these words, many believed on him. Then said Jesus to those Jews which believed on him, if ye continue in my word, then are ye my disciples indeed, and ye shall know the truth, and the truth shall make you free. Verse 33, they answered him, we be Abraham's seed, and were never in bondage to any man. How sayest thou, ye shall be made free? Jesus answered them, verily, verily, I say unto you, whosoever committeth sin is the servant of sin. Is the servant of sin. And the servant abideth not in the house forever, but the Son abideth forever. If the Son therefore shall make you free, you shall be free indeed. Now remember now, he's talking to the people after he had spoken these things. Verse 31, many believed on him. Verse 31, then said Jesus to those Jews which believed on him. And he's talking with them now. Now they arguing with him. Now if you'll study the parable of the sower, it'll help you to understand how this could be true. Verse 37, I know that ye are Abraham's seed. But ye seek to kill me, because my word hath no place in you. I speak that which I have seen with my father, and you do that which you've seen with your father. Now, what he did right here is he identified these people as having a different father from him. Said, now you act like your father, and I'm acting like my father. It's not unusual. They answered and said unto him, Abraham is our father. Jesus saith unto them, if ye were Abraham's children, ye would do the works of Abraham. But now you seek to kill me, a man that hath told you the truth. Did you know one of the worst group of people in the world is religious people? I mean, you get a person filled with religion and they are vicious when it comes to the difference in right and wrong relative to the truth of Christ. Now watch it. Study history. Go back and study. I'll tell you what you do. Go visit some of your relatives. Your own relatives, people that's got the same bloodstream. I mean, they akin to you. Go visit them and start talking about Jesus. I mean, just be specific. Not what you think about Jesus, but what the Bible said about Jesus. Just go to them. And I guarantee you, you won't talk an hour before you're going to find yourself in trouble with some of your own people because of what little they know about the Lord Jesus Christ. Verse 40. Again, but now you seek to kill me, a man that told you the truth, which I have heard of God. This did not Abraham. Verse 41. Now, see, he's narrowing this thing down. He's really tightening the noose around their neck, really. Now, I like this, see. I like this. I've watched it. I've seen it happen in my life. I've seen it happen in other people's lives. I remember back when a man did it to me. I remember when I was on the outside looking in, and I didn't know it. I thought I was inside looking out, but I was literally on the outside looking in. And when he came to me, he made me so mad. I mean, I got so furious with him. And yet, he was my own flesh and blood brother. He was my brother that I got so upset with him. Verse number 41, ye do the deeds of your father. Then said they unto him, we be not born of fornication, we have one father, even God. They insisted. Right after I got saved, and I run into so much controversy over talking about the Lord. See, I talked about the Lord before I got saved. I invited people to church before I got saved. I taught Sunday school before I got saved. I prayed before I got saved. But when I got saved, I quit talking about God. I say very little now about God. You hardly ever hear me mention the word God because I talk about Jesus now. I found out you can't get to God except through Jesus, so I don't talk about God anymore. I talk about Jesus, but I used to talk about God. People don't mind you talking about God, because, see, God could be anybody. But when you start talking about Jesus, you don't narrow that thing down, see, and this will get under the skin. Now, notice he says now, ye of your father, said, you do the deeds of your father. I got to find my place. Verse 41, ye do the deeds of your father. Then said they unto him, we have one father, even God. Verse 42, Jesus saith unto them, if God were your father, you would love me. Now, how about that? Boy, I've used that many, many times in talking to people. Now, I believe that. I mean, I have to believe that. I've got to be able to sink my teeth on some things to where when I go out carrying on the work that God's called me to do, and I find myself in all kinds of circumstances, that I got to believe that God's children are not ashamed of being God's children. I got to believe that God's children know they're God's children. I got to believe that God's children like Jesus. Because that's the only way they could get to be God's children, because of Jesus. Now, what he said right here, said, if God were your father, you would love me. Now, Jesus was talking. God's children love Jesus. Now, this has to be that way. Jesus said, I am the way, the truth, and the life. No man cometh to the Father but by me. So before you ever get to be God's child, you got to come in contact with Jesus Christ. The Apostle Paul, writing a letter to Timothy, and he said, there's one God and one mediator between God and men, the man Christ Jesus. So you can't get to God except through Jesus Christ. So he said, if God were your father, you would love me. For I proceeded forth and came from God. Neither came I of myself, but he sent me. Why do you not understand my speech? He asked those people, said, why don't you understand what I'm saying to you? Now, it wasn't because he didn't already know the answer. He just wanted to challenge them to think. Very few people ever bother about thinking. Why do you not understand my speech, even because you cannot hear my word? See, they don't even know the answer to that question. If you turn back to John 16 sometime, to the first two or three verses, it says they will even kill you thinking they're doing God a service. I mean, listen, the awfulest judgment that people pours out is religious people against the simple truth of Christ. Why do you not understand my speech, even because you cannot hear my word? And then he tells them, folks, here it is in the next verse. Now, remember, Jesus told them back up in verse number 38, said, I speak that which I have seen of my Father, and you do that which you've seen of your Father. He said, now, we're on track. He said, I'm acting like my Father, and you're acting like your Father. They said, what are you talking about? We don't have but one Father, and that's God. Well, he said, if God was your Father, you'd love me. They sure didn't love him because they didn't like what he was saying. Verse 44, here's the answer, folks. Of all my time in the ministry, I hadn't had all that much time, but of all my time in the ministry, I've ever heard but one person admit that they were a child of the devil. I mean, people will say, I don't know whether I'm saved or not, or they'll say I'm not saved, but they won't tell you they're a child of the devil. They don't want to be identified with the devil. But listen to what he said in verse 44. Ye of your father, the devil. Now, what he's done, now he's identified why they're acting like they're acting and why he was acting like he was acting. Now, Jesus said, I'm acting like my father, and you are acting like your father. Now, he says in verse 44, ye of your father, the devil. Well, see, they was acting like the devil. I was talking to a man the other day. Now, he insisted to me that he's saved. He said, I'm saved. I got saved. He told me when he got saved. Now, what he had to say about getting saved wasn't scriptural, but he didn't know that. And I didn't bother about telling him. I just gave him the truth right along while he was saying what he was saying. But anyway, he said, my wife and I just can't get along. He said, we are fussing and fighting all the time. He said, she'll say something and make me mad, and said, instead of going on out of the house, I tell her what I think, and then she tells me back what she thinks, and said, we go at it, and said, we've been doing this now for several months. I said, why are you just acting like your father? Well, what do you mean by that? I said, you'll have to figure that out. You study it. You find out. When you come tell me that, I'm not surprised. I've heard you tell what hope you have. I've heard you tell your background and all, and I said, you're just acting like your father. Now, what you need to do is change families. Well, I've told him again and again how to change families. But so far, it hadn't sunk. It hadn't locked in. He still doesn't understand what I'm saying. Ye of your father, the devil. By the way, listen to me. Now, I don't want to be unkind. Well, yes, I will. You drug pushers out there, you that insist. Now, I listened to a lady here a while back, a woman, to say how much she loved the Lord. But then she went on and did like her father. I mean, she voted on that beer situation. Now, you wait a minute, Brother Mac. I'm really staying with my text here. Jesus said, you are acting like your father, and I'm acting like my father. Well, now, you'd believe God is the author of trying to promote that drug, alcohol, and not in your life. You got better sense than that. You know better than that. Now, we got no reason. Just because somebody tells me they love the Lord and they're Christians, and then they come along and you watch them what they're doing, just because they go to church doesn't make them a Christian. No one going in a car and makes you a fish, or going in a stable and makes you a horse, or going in a garage makes you an automobile. Going in a church doesn't make you a Christian. Verse 44, you of your father the devil, and the lust of your father you will do. Now, this bothers me, because just as sure as I'm standing behind this pulpit, now, one of these days, some of these drug pushers is going to come up with a petition and try to get to vote on liquor again in our county. They're going to do it. I mean, they've done it consistently down through the years, 65, 72, 77, 83, 88, 92. They're going to try it again one day. You know why? Because they're just acting like their father. You say, Brother Mac, you can't judge. That's what I told my brother. My brother told me one day, and I would not advise anybody to tell anybody what my brother told me, but my brother told me one day after I'd given him my testimony, my brother looked at me and he said, according to your testimony and the Bible, you go into hell. You wouldn't go to heaven, you'd go to hell. And I looked him square in the eyeball and I said, you can't judge me. He said, I'm not judging you. The Bible has already judged you, and I'm just telling you what the Bible says. Well, that's exactly what I'm saying. Jesus said here, can we trust what Jesus said? I mean, can we rely totally, absolutely on what Jesus said? Jesus said, I speak that which I've seen of my Father, and you do that which you've seen of your Father. I mean, who's the author of this alcoholic beverage drinking and rot gut liquor, destruction of families and people's minds altered? Who's the author? No, God's not the author of that. That's satanic. You know that. Well, then, when you get to acting like your daddy, your father, I'm going to the Word of God and find out. And then when I take a stand against this thing, by the way, I took a stand against liquor before I became a Christian. I knew better than that before I got saved. I knew that just from what little background that I'd had. I knew that. Had I not gotten saved, there's no telling what might have turned out there in the front somewhere. You of your father the devil, and the lust of your father you will do. Now, why don't the devil put the pressure on people and make them worse than they are? He doesn't want them to be worse. He wants to deceive people. The devil would rather that somebody get him a Bible and teach in Sunday school, but just don't ever tell anybody how to get saved. I mean, just promote various systems that's not Christ. Said, the lust of your father ye will do. When he puts the pressure on you, though, that's why I've said, know you're saved. Know you're saved more than anything else. Know you're saved, because if you're not saved, you're a child of the devil, and he can put the pressure on you and cause you to go in a different direction according to the book here. Said, the lust of your father ye will do. He was a murderer from the beginning and abode not in the truth, because there's no truth in him. When he speaketh a lie, he speaketh of his own, for he is a lie and the father of it. I don't think we need to go any further. Folks, let me tell you something on the other side of the fence. One day, because of God so loved this world that he gave his only begotten son, he spoke to a virgin. That virgin conceived and bore a son. They called his name Jesus, who came to save his people from their sins. He lived a sinless life. He never sinned. He was tempted in all points like as we are, yet without sin. And then about 33 and a half years old, he went to the cross of Calvary. They had a mock trial and nailed him to a cross. And as he hung on that cross between heaven and earth, the Bible teaches us that the Lord laid on him the iniquity of us all. The Bible said he bore our sin in his own body on the tree. He was made sin for us who knew no sin. And down the cross, guilty of sins of mankind, he was smitten of God and afflicted. He was wounded for our transgressions. He was bruised for our iniquities. The chastisement of our peace was upon him. The just suffered for the unjust. It pleased the Lord to bruise him. For the joy that was set before him, he endured the cross. And with his stripes, we are healed. He shall see the travail, God shall see the travail of his soul and shall be satisfied. God said, that's enough. He bowed his head, gave up the ghost, dismissed his spirit. 3 days and three nights later, he rose again, and not by the blood of goats and calves, but by his own blood into the holy place. Not the holy place that made with hands, which are figures of the true, but in heaven itself to appear in the presence of God for us. And there by the eternal spirit, he offered himself without spot to God. That once for all sacrifice was made. But not my sins only, but for the sins of the whole world. And as a result of that sacrifice, as that transaction, God invites sinners to come to heaven. But we have to come by faith, through faith in the Lord Jesus Christ. God bless you. Be with us tomorrow.
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0: At the Irish Open golf tournament, the president indicated that the war would be concluded soon and afterward gas prices would fall. Oil prices dropped a bit on Friday but notched sharp weekly gains after soaring above $100 per barrel for the first time in months. Iran's economic crisis is deepening with renewed protests, soaring prices, and growing pressure on the regime.
1: Iranian officials warn the country cannot continue much longer under current conditions. Reports say medicine shortages have pushed insulin prices sharply higher, while inflation and collapsing oil revenues fuel unrest in Tehran and Avaz. At the same time, satellite imagery reportedly shows activity continuing at Iran's Pickax Mountain nuclear site, underscoring the challenge facing the regime despite pressure from President Trump and the United States. John Scott reporting.
0: 25 years after 9/11, one historian says predictions of American decline have proven wrong. Correspondent Richard Boyd reports.
2: Niall Ferguson argues that the United States remains the world's leading economic and military power. America's share of G7 economic output has grown since 2001, while the shale revolution sharply increased domestic oil and natural gas production. Ferguson says the dollar remains a global safe haven and that America's rivals face even deeper problems, leaving the United States still number one by most measures. Richard Boyd reporting.
0: Russian strikes have killed 8 civilians and wounded dozens in Ukraine. President Putin has warned that sending European troops into Ukraine would mean direct conflict with Russia. This is SRN News. Will a woman ever be president?
3: According to the latest poll from the Pew Research Center, 37% of Americans do not believe a female candidate has much of a chance to win the White House in their lifetime. That's up from 26% who felt that way 3 years ago. 17% think a woman will become president, down from 25%. And who cares most about seeing the first female chief executive? Democrats, 30%, and women, 22%. Michael Harrington reporting.
0: Divorce has become a major topic on social media, with many people, especially women sharing personal stories and seeking advice. The trend, known as divorce talk, comes as marriage rates have declined and divorce has become more common in the U.S. But legal experts warn that oversharing online during a divorce can hurt someone's case in court. This is SRN News. Correspondent Seth Soutell reports on the week ahead on Wall Street.
4: Markets are getting an important update on interest rates this week. The Federal Reserve is expected to raise its benchmark rate at its latest policy meeting, which winds up on Wednesday. Inflation has been consistently coming in ahead of the Fed's 2% target. Fed Chair Kevin Warsh has promised to deliver price stability. The Fed's main tool for fighting inflation is raising its short-term interest rate, which makes borrowing money more expensive. That has the effect of tapping the brakes on the economy. Markets are also getting an update on retail sales for August on Wednesday. That report could shed more light on how Americans are feeling about the economy. Seth Soutell, New York.
0: Millions across the East Coast are expected to get hit with rounds of heavy rain today. A flash flood watch is in place for major cities across the region, including New York City, Philadelphia, and Providence. More details at SRNNews.com.

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1: With SRN News, I'm Mary Rose. President Trump says the war with Iran will probably end sometime soon after the midterm elections in November. Speaking with reporters at